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0: Another incredible day right here on the Bogart Morning Show. Like the ad said, the name's Ronnie J. Trez, extraordinary DJ. We do this every Monday, Wednesday, and Friday with nothing but fantastic conversations we got right here on the morning show. How you guys feeling this morning?
4: I'm feeling good.
0: Yeah, man. Shout out to all our listeners, man. Shout out to everybody tuned in on YouTube, the Bogart Radio app, and also the Bogart Man Shop. Everybody who's listening to this one here, shout out to you. You know, it's an incredible morning. We've got a jam-packed show for you as well. And Bogart Man wants to say, well, you know, I share some fascinating inspirational things just to keep you going throughout the week, man. And what you thought you knew, some also incredible information you probably do not know. And then we got the front page news, and obviously Jay-Z, you know, celebrating the 3 decades of music history that he has done over the past, I don't know, 3 decades, 30 years. It's been 3 years. Wow, it's been 30 years. Yeah, hey? Yeah, that guy's old.
4: He's really old.
0: That's what I'm thinking about. Because when I was a kid, I was watching him on TV. And now it's there. But it kind of explains why. Because I watched the concert as well. And it was just amazing. And everybody showed up as well. So we're going to be talking about that. And yeah, man, why so deep as well? We're going to be diving into that. And some sports with Rob just before hour 10. And the topic of the day. Are online ratings helping us discover great places, or they're just ruining everything? You know, you're scrolling somewhere, and then there's an influencer car with something in there.
4: 0 out of 10.
0: maybe you don't like this influencer. Maybe you don't, and then now that place is a whole ruin. You know, but the influencer, they do, maybe on their side they're doing a great thing because, you know, they're plugging people out there, but. Yeah, it's kind of like that. So we don't know, but it's kind of like a hit and miss. So let me know your thoughts, man. Are online ratings helping us discover great places, or are they just ruining the experience? Well, you've already seen it online, man. So download the Bogart Radio app and let's have a chat on that. So at the end at 10 o'clock, we're also going to be talking to Mr. Sean, where we had an interview with him. So please do stay tuned for that one day. We've got Sisley, we'll go at Peace Haven. Good morning.

0: 9:36 is the time right here on the Bogart Morning Show. The name is Ronnie J. Dress, extraordinary DJ. One more time, man. Hell, it's the Bogart Morning Show, and it feels good on a Wednesday.
1: Yeah.
0: Okay, the song that everybody is everybody's from, Calvin Follow. This one here is called Everybody Wanna Be in Love. Huh. I love this song, by the way.
1: It is amazing.
0: It kind of grew on me. I wasn't really big.
1: Also, man, Calvin Follow is legendary.
0: Yeah, he is.
1: Yeah,
0: I know. I thought maybe he came back. It was a high, but clearly it wasn't. Mm. Actually,
1: yeah, no.
0: It is a big song. But anyways, guys, have you noticed how much adverts there are for alcohol and everything?
1: Mm-hmm.
0: But have you noticed that there's no alcohol for salt? I mean, there's no adverts for salt. Have you seen one?
1: Yo,
2: I used to.
0: Used to, hey, but you don't.
1: Yo, but when was that?
2: A long time ago.
0: But they are the highest selling thing. They sell more than the alcohol.
1: No, really.
0: I'm telling you like this. Like, who doesn't buy salt every day? Who doesn't buy salt?
1: I feel like salt lasts for a really long time.
0: In your house, maybe.
1: Really?
0: But some people, they like salt, man.
1: Sure.
0: They like salt. But they, you know, some things just don't require effort.
1: Mm.
0: It just don't require effort. And you just don't need to put in. You're just who you are. You know what I'm saying? Just be you. And you just be aura farming like that, you know. People don't even realize that. You know? You don't need to do much to even sell, because other people are putting on all these adverts. They got like galore, like they got concepts and concepts. All these brands, but some people try to do too much on Instagram and everything else to be noticed. But some people are just, you know, chill. But they're there.
2: Here's the name, Cerebros.
0: Yeah.
2: So here's another angle. Cerebros first started off by doing a hectic marketing campaign, and their slogan was "See how it runs," and they had this little boy running with the salt. And everything.
0: I saw that. Yeah, that's the only advert that I know of.
2: Yeah. So you see how South Africans, every toothpaste is Colgate.
1: Yes.
2: So yeah, what Colgate, they did is they put the work in the beginning. They established themselves as the salt brand, and once it stuck, they're like, "Our job is done."
0: Come to think of it, when you go on the shelves, do you see another brand of salt, guys?
2: There is.
1: Do you even pay attention?
0: We can't count the Woolworths one. Like the Woolworths
2: No, but that's the thing. They are, but you will always look at Cerebros.
1: Yes.
0: Yeah, that's the thing also. Like, you can't, like... Yeah, oh, no. You're absolutely right. Like, we
1: I know,
0: we
1: they
0: don't
1: did an excellent job.
2: Mm. It's like starting a business and first putting in all the work at the beginning. Now you're the owner and you can watch it work for you.
1: But you can relax.
2: Eh? Yeah.
0: Because they don't have an ad. They don't. Mm. You know? Yo.
1: This kind of reminds me of the fact that every fizzy drink is Coke. Early Coke, Fanta.
0: I know them. They go hard. And they let you know that we are going hard.
1: 100%.
0: They don't waste time.
1: 100%.
0: You see, if either you are the, what they call the salt brand?
2: Cerebro.
0: Yeah, the Cerebro or your Coke.
1: Yeah.
0: You're going hard and you're going all in. Mm. Don't go halfway. Or you just don't go or you aura farm like that.
1: Yeah.
0: You know what I mean? That's what you are. I mean, Coke went as far as creating a whole man who's going down chimneys wearing a red suit. But anyways, it's a story for another day. You know, but yeah, it's just incredible, man. It got me thinking, man. Like, you don't need to do much. Some people just don't need to do much. Probably they're putting the groundwork already. And, you know, and they're just flawless like that. They're just being themselves. They sell themselves just like that. And just like you, you need to find your own niche, what you are good at. Just focus on that. Mm-hmm. And everything will come to, you know, to one block. If you're playing Tetris or whatever, it'll come to one. All right, cool, man. It's time for some thoughts we probably did not know what you thought you knew.
2: So, have you ever played Frog as a kid?
1: Mm-hmm.
2: You jump over.
1: Yes.
2: Yes. Have you ever shouted for playing Frog?
1: 100%.
2: Who shouted you for playing it?
1: My mom.
2: Why?
1: Because, well, I mean, I'm short now. It's probably because I've played that game a lot.
0: Yeah.
1: And I shouldn't have done that to myself. Because now I am super short. Like,
0: we see the results now.
1: Now I see the results. I should have listened, okay? I should have listened. I should have listened.
2: So basically,
0: that's for real,
2: if you let someone jump over, you're gonna stop growing. I've heard that one before.
1: I'm a prime example, okay?
0: Wow. Okay. Like, come on, guys. Come on, guys.
1: This has nothing to do with genetics, okay? Mm. It has nothing to do with it.
0: You know, not just, the moment you mentioned it, I was just like, yeah, man, they told us not to jump. You're not going to grow.
2: Or if you jump over someone else, you need to jump back over to reverse what you just did.
1: Yes.
0: Imagine the jumping back over, like, why were they telling us not? What is the real reason behind that, though?
2: I feel like we were just annoying.
0: Yeah. You know, kids sometimes can be annoying, guys. I don't want to lie. Hey?
2: Yeah, they can.
1: Well, I mean,
0: kids are annoying sometimes.
1: I mean, also, man, maybe they were afraid that we could hurt ourselves. You know, jumping over an entire human being. Or you could jump over and then you end up hurting the other kid.
2: Maybe.
0: Really? By jumping? Like, really? Just annoying. Like, kids do these annoying things, then you just end up forming things. Like, don't do it.
1: don't do it. Because you know they're not going to listen, so you need to tell them a scary story.
2: Yeah.
0: But I don't think kids in our days play those games, man.
1: They don't.
0: I feel like they're missing out, man. I know Fortnite is everything, but I'm just saying, like, you know.
1: They don't know nothing about those indigenous games we used to play. They know nothing about tumkusha, skipping. They don't know anything about all of that.
0: Yeah, that one, yeah. The what do you call it? The step-by-step thing.
1: Yes, hopscotch.
0: They don't know that, man.
1: They don't know. Yeah. They don't know hide and seek.
0: Or even that dodgeball situation that we used to play.
1: Yes.
2: Ooh, I used to love dodgeball.
1: Yes.
0: It's crazy. They don't know nothing of that. But hey, I don't know. Maybe the next generation after them will know. Maybe if there's like a...
1: There's no going back.
0: A worldwide shutdown or something. And then they'll be like, we're going outside. We're going to play this year.
1: Mm.
0: But yeah, man, thank you so much for that memory lane drive. For telling us, you won't grow. But yeah, I don't know, Chantel. Hey, I don't know. I'm sorry.
1: All of those people who skipped over me, they need to come back and undo it.
0: All right, cool, man.

0: Same dip coming through with Angelic and Amos in this one on the vocals. It's Groove is the name of this one here on a Wednesday. This is the Bogart Morning Show. And I trust that you're having a fantastic midweek Wednesday. Oh, man. I think July is over, so we're pretty much good, eh?
1: Yeah.
0: The cold, I think, yeah. I think today was better, so we're just waiting for that one last kick of the storm. That's going to be like a storm that you can't even get out of your house type
1: thing. Does it not end in August?
2: Mm.
1: Yeah.
0: We yeah, somewhere there. It's going to come. It's going to come.
1: Maybe have a full 1 month,
0: August. Yeah, 1 August
1: a fresh
0: or something.
1: One,
0: yeah.
1: Untouched.
0: that's when it's going to kick you. Yeah. But, anyways, man, let's find out what's happening on the front page news.
1: Yo, guys. Jay-Z celebrated his 30 years milestone in the music business at the New York Yankee Stadium. So, yeah, fans were treated to appearances and performances by obviously his wife, Quinn. Beyonce, Alicia Keys was there, Eminem was there,
0: yeah.
1: Teyana Taylor was there, but a lot of people are not happy with Teyana Taylor's performance and Rihanna's
0: Why?
1: Performance. Yeah.
0: Okay, at this point, like Rihanna, we should just be happy that she showed up, guys. Come on, we should just be happy. Like,
1: yeah.
0: There you are. We see you, girl. Okay, cool.
1: Somebody was explaining that the earpieces were not working.
0: Oh,
1: so but that's where the problem is.
0: But the sound was spectacular, though, from what I heard.
1: No, but with Teyana Taylor's performance, you could barely hear her sing.
0: I see.
1: Yeah.
0: But so when I listened to it, I was like, oh, well, it sounds kind of okay. Or maybe it was post or something like that. Maybe it was post.
1: Yes.
0: But it was a 3-day concert, which is actually quite amazing.
1: 100%.
0: With a lot of people coming through, and there's over 55,000 people.
1: Yes.
0: Imagine that.
1: And also, women were swooning over his new look because he obviously cut the dreadlocks off. Yeah. I saw now people.
2: Look better.
1: Yeah. People were saying that, oh my gosh, now we see what Queen Beyonce has been seeing this entire time. Okay.
0: Because a couple of weeks ago, when he showed up with the other performance, he had the afro, and then people saying it's a wig.
1: Yeah. and they had to.
0: Yeah.
1: To
0: and then you know what Beyonce did?
1: Yeah.
0: Beyonce went and did a video. Of him cleaning his hair.
1: Yeah.
0: It's just like, Shout out to you guys. Yeah. Oh, you see it. Because those two behave like they're not part of the human beings, man. I'm sorry.
1: I know
0: they're royalty, but it's just like, you know.
1: But I guess also this goes to show that it doesn't matter how big you are. Negative comments that people say online will get to you.
0: No, definitely they will get to you. But shout out to Jay-Z, man, filling up the whole Yankee Stadium three times.
1: For 3 days. Three consecutive days.
0: 55,000 people.
1: Sure.
0: Being there. That's amazing, man. But he pulled out all the big dogs. He just shows that he's on another level.
1: He pulled out all the big dogs.
0: You know,
1: and not so long ago, I saw he hosted an all-white party. I hope those people don't come back with dark stories to tell us because they know what happens at the white parties, at the all white parties.
0: Come on, don't come with the Diddy vibes.
1: Yeah, no. You go there at your own
0: risk. Your Uncle Diddy.
1: Okay? You go there at your own risk.
0: Nah, I'm sure. No, these ones are not like that, man. I'm sure. I don't know.
1: Yeah.
0: I'm just saying maybe they're not like that.
1: Maybe.
0: Yeah, man. But it was a great concert, man. But also, you can't just like pull up a concert like this, you know. There's a reason. I think it's 2 reasons why it was in New York, obviously Jay-Z, because the second reason that everybody's also in New York.
1: Mm-hmm.
0: You know, you can't call Rihanna, Eminem, you know what I mean. It's like we're just going down to Bramfontein, you know what I mean. Like, unlike if it was somewhere else where we all got to fly, because those are a lot of big people there.
1: 100%.
0: Brought out everybody except for one person.
1: Who
0: you gotta ask?
2: Who, Kanye?
0: Of course it's Kanye West.
1: He's also been off the radar. What is he even doing? What is he up to?
0: Let me tell you something. Kanye West is never off the radar. He's just tired of his nonsense. You're just tired of him.
1: Yeah.
0: But he's always there. He's always there, man. Like,
1: makes sense.
0: You cannot not fight Kanye West. You know what I mean? It's Kanye West. It's Kanye West, you know?
1: Yay. Mr. Yay.
0: Yeah, man. But yo, shout out to Jay-Z for this one. That was really powerful what he did. 100%. He just proved that, you
1: legendary.
0: Know, yeah. Levels. He just proved the levels that he has. What else we got on the front page?
1: What else we got is best-selling author, South African author Jackie Pamuti, who has released her new book titled The Big Five Kata.
0: Oh, shout out.
1: And this book describes... she described the book as the most important one that she's ever written. And it touches on the themes of organized crime, corruption, power, and influence. Knowing that lady, I'm 100% sure that the guys in, at the Madlanga Commission, the guys at the, I'm telling you.
0: What's happening? Wait, how her did she link to these people?
1: Her timing. She knows these people. If you go back to 2017, she released a book series called Bem, and in that book series, it exposed your human trafficking syndicates, powerful political figures, and wealthy businessmen that are involved in the underground sex cults and blesser culture.
0: And just playing it safe.
1: And if you remember correctly, she was alleging at the time that there were threats on her life because of the books that she wrote. She had to travel with security.
0: Yeah, that's why I say she was playing safe through a book.
1: Yeah.
0: Otherwise, if she just came out and said, yo, this is what I know. So if she went all Musa on them, hey.
1: But those people know. I feel like it's not a coincidence that the book is titled The Big Five Cartel. I'm telling you. You see, some of those guys could probably be
0: no, the guys that she definitely wrote about. Of course. You know what I mean? Why would you get security if you know that you didn't do nothing, or you know this is just not true?
1: True. And I was watching,
0: because they know, she knows that they know that is true, and they know that she wrote it.
1: Yes, and they know that she's talking about them. I was watching a podcast not so long ago, and on that podcast they were talking about this minister. She's a lady, and that lady was pretty much talking about the underground parties that happen. And I can tell you for a fact that those things are real. We might think they're movies, just like we feel like the Madlanga Commission is a movie, but those things are real and they are happening.
0: No, those things are real. I've seen some things, and I'll just be like, okay, it's like that. Like, really? It's like that?
1: It's crazy. It's crazy what money and power can do.
0: That's definitely something we need to look forward to, man.
1: Yeah.
0: All right, cool. The time is exactly 5 minutes until the 10th hour of the day, man. When we come back, I've got some exciting news for you, as always.
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0: Ladies and gentlemen, this is your last chance to enter the Car Pillow Competition X Bogart Radio, man. So we're announcing the winner on Friday. So we're going to be closing the competition on Friday. Right, we've got over 200 people have entered. So this is your last chance to win a 1,000 rand Car Pillow voucher. Just like that, you just need to download the Bogart Radio app, head to the Win With Us tab, type Car Pillow, and just like that, you stand a chance to win a Car Pillow, 1,000 rand Car Pillow voucher. And you can also take whatever you want to spend it with to, and just have an incredible food, passion, and people experience. So it's your last chance here to enter the competition. Friday between 9 and 11, I'm going to be announcing the winner, okay? Please do enter the competition. It's your last chance. It's your last chance. So we definitely need to head over to that as well. All right. When we come back, we're going to head over to Mr. Shongwin.
1: Yes.
0: All right, cool, man. Let's do that. This is the Bogart Morning Show. Good morning.
6: 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Shout out to Back to the City. 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

0: So guys, if you ever feel like just relaxing, detoxing, and just, you know, come back to earth, you know what I mean? Because Joburg can be a little bit very fast, eh?
1: Mm-hmm.
0: To just discover this amazing, amazing place in the coast, south coast of KZN. It's Scottsburg, all right? And this place is just incredible. It's like a luxurious Airbnb, you know what I mean? It's like a getaway place resort. And I had a chance to even meet... In fact, you guys know the owner. His name is Mr. Shongwe. I'm sure you've seen him. Everybody in the Bogart Main Shop knows Mr. Shongwe. He's a lovely guy, very funny guy. And we had a chance to speak with him as well, eh? And he just sat down with Sisley and then they had a conversation. So we're going to head over to that conversation. But before we head over to the conversation, this place is called Peace Haven on Lagoon. Woo! Ladies and gentlemen, you need to be there. You need to be there. Everybody who's watching or whoever's listening right now, if you're not watching this, you're going to go ahead to YouTube or download the Bogart Radio app so you can see this amazing place. And just the view that these people, that Sisley and Mr. Shongwe were having a conversation on, can just tell you everything. How luxurious this place is. It is a piece of haven indeed. Like, it's incredible. It's like super incredible. So we're just going to head over there and hear the conversation between Sisley and Mr. Shongwe.
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1: Congrats.
0: Now is the right time, guys. Not many people know about this competition.
1: Correct.
0: Yeah.
6: For those of you that don't believe, it's a real thing. It's not AI. We're not generating this thing off the top of our thumbs. 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
1: Top of the morning, you're tuned in to Bogart Radio, enough said, and this is your girl's Percy Kemabaso, the voice with the vibe, and your plug for a lot of things. And today, I am plugging you none other than, listen, this gorgeous view, and we are none other than on a gorgeous balcony, Peace Haven on Lagoon Drive. I'm not sitting alone, as you can see. Beside me, I have a man of class, a man of style, dripping in blue. My goodness, listen. Mr. Shongwe, how are you doing today?
8: I'm well, and how are you?
1: I am good. I mean, I'm sitting on your property, so I'm amazing. This property is absolutely divine. But before we go there, I must compliment you. You are on Bogart from head to toe, all right? And I can't continue without asking, what does luxury mean to you? Because you look absolutely stunning in this two-piece.
8: Okay, no, thanks for the compliment. Yeah, how do I put it? If I don't look decent,
1: yes,
8: I don't feel confident.
1: I like that.
8: So as I step out and I feel good about myself, I feel good and confident about the things that I have to do.
1: Yes, yes, yes.
8: Yeah. Without being dressed up, I feel, in some sense, a bit inadequate.
1: Oh, okay. Okay. Yeah. I like that. I like that. And being dripped in Bogart head to toe gives you that confidence that when you step into a place, you're like, I've arrived.
8: Well, it's a statement.
1: It is a statement. It is a statement. Mr. Shongwe, thank you for having us here today.
8: No, you're most welcome.
1: I would like us to dive deep into this gorgeous property you have me sitting on this beautiful balcony. I mean, I'm mesmerized by the views. I don't even know where to look. You know, should I look on my right? Should I look on my left? Please tell us something. What inspired you to have such a gorgeous property?
8: Well, first and foremost, I had myself... Yes. I had my family in mind.
1: Yes.
8: And I'll tell you the story behind it.
1: Please.
8: This is our retirement home.
1: Okay.
8: But then, whilst waiting for the real time,
1: yes,
8: we are using it for purposes of hosting guests.
1: Nice.
8: So that is until such time that we take occupation full time.
1: Yes.
8: We'll keep on making it available to people out there who looking for a quiet,
1: yes,
8: serene environment, yes, you know, that gives you peace and comfort.
1: Yeah.
8: So for us, it was not just about the location, you know.
1: Yes.
8: Well, the location was key, but there were other considerations as well.
1: Yes.
8: And as I like putting it, away from the medding crowd.
1: Yes.
8: You know, just find some place which is secluded, which is sort of hidden. And yeah, someone can come and relax and, you know, have a good time to yourself, you know, have peace, get time to reflect. You know, for me, it's more than a holiday home.
1: Yes.
8: It's a retreat place. You know, come in, relax, introspect, and plan ahead.
1: Yes, and plan ahead.
8: And of course, recharge, rejuvenate.
1: Yes.
8: By the time you get back to the work environment, to some extent, you should feel recharged.
1: You should. You should. Yeah. I definitely will feel recharged, okay? I am already. In fact, I don't want to go back to work, guys, okay? I want to stay here. But we got to go back. Money's got to be made. But you said something so vital about location. And do you believe that the two definitely need to coexist in terms of having such a gorgeous property? Is it vital to definitely choose the right location?
8: Look, with any business.
1: Yes.
8: It's all about location, location, and location.
1: And
8: you know, if you are at the right place, you, to a very large extent, you guaranteed a certain level of fit coming into your premises.
1: Yes.
8: I mean, you look at where we are. We're just off the N2 motorway.
1: Yes.
8: I mean, once you're off the motorway, less than a kilo, you're here.
1: You're here. It's so easy to come this side.
8: From Pretoria all the way here, you're driving on national road.
1: Yes.
8: I mean, you've seen what sort of upgrading has is taking place on the KZN roads.
1: Yes.
8: So from whichever side of KZN, or even this country you're coming from, we are very, very accessible.
1: Yes.
8: That was the one thing in terms of accessibility.
1: Yes.
8: But then, as I said, given that, you know, we're looking for comfort from luxury, the surrounds.
1: Yes.
8: I mean, if you look at here, we are surrounded by hills. We've got trees. We've got lush bushes.
1: Yes.
8: And behind us, we've got the sea. I mean, the beach is within very short driving distance, or just a little bit challenging walking distance, but it's there on your doorstep.
1: Yes.
8: So again, it's more than the accessibility issue. It's then about what surrounds you. And I must tell you, this is a residential area, as you can see.
1: Mm-hmm.
8: This is a very peaceful, closely knit community.
1: Yes.
8: And
1: that's beautiful.
8: You know, whether you're a visitor or someone who lives here, you feel at home.
1: You do feel at home. I was taking a walk yesterday and just a few ladies stopped to just greet us, you know, just asking us, hey, are you guys just going for, we're like, oh, we're just going to the beach. And they're like, oh, we love the hair, we love the soap. It was so welcoming and so serene.
8: Well, that's the nature of Freeland Park.
1: Yes. You know? Everyone is free. Just as the name. Just as the name. And I want to know, in terms of, you know, this beautiful luxury villa, you know, what was then the goal when you were definitely creating this? Because I'm not going to lie, there are so many things that stand out. I mean, I saw a jacuzzi, I'm seeing a pool, I'm seeing so much space and entertainment area. You know, so what was it that you wanted your guests to experience when they're here?
8: Look, as I've said, this is a place where one comes to relax.
1: To unwind.
8: Oh. Our number one is, if you're here, find as much as possible that you can do without leaving the premises. Unfortunately, there are those people who are, you know, people of the outdoors.
1: Yes.
8: But then even those attractions are within very reasonable distance.
1: Good.
8: I mean, we've got, I don't know, 4 or 5 golf courses.
1: Nice.
8: Within close range.
1: Nice.
8: We've got a whole string of beaches along the coastline.
1: Nice.
8: We've got picnic spots. Oh. We've got the croc, you know, so you we've got caravan parks, you've got, you know, almost all these things.
1: Yes.
8: Bright spots, picnic areas.
1: Yes.
8: They are all nearby. And so, yeah, we want to have all the modern things that you can enjoy on the premises.
1: Yes.
8: But unfortunately, as you can realize, the space...

0: Correct, correct. Yes. I love the fact that you're mentioning how you are catering to two different types of personalities. Those who would like to be indoor can just chill here and have a serene time. And those who would like to be just more outdoor and extroverted, they can just go and see these amazing and gorgeous tourist attractions that surround the area.
1: No, certainly.
0: Sure. That is absolutely lovely. And now please tell us, Mr. Shonga, what makes this, you know, beautiful Peace Haven, you know, what sets it apart from any other luxury villa one can book in?
1: Look, for me, coming to Peace Haven is not about coming to a holiday destination.
0: Yes.
1: Be it a hotel or a guest house.
0: Yes.
1: For me, and certainly for many clients who've already passed here, it's some sort of an experience.
0: Yes.
1: We've tried as much as we could, you know, to retain the old antique look and feel, but at the same time,
0: yes,
1: make it more, look modern.
0: So modern.
1: So that's it. I mean, we, from the moment that you enter our gates,
0: yes,
1: you are welcomed. I mean, you park your car, you, yes, leave it there.
0: Yes.
1: We'll come and take out your luggage.
0: Yes. Sis Luke did that for us. Shout out to Sis Luke, guys. She is so amazing. So humble and so kind.
1: We pick up your luggage.
0: Yes.
1: We take it to your room. We usher you in. Welcome drinks are available.
0: Yes.
1: We take you to your bedroom. You're orientated. You're introduced to the facilities.
0: Yes.
1: Yeah, and so that's the first thing. Make a person feel most welcome. Make it an experience, you know.
0: It is an experience.
1: Something different.
0: Yes.
1: I mean, then you'll be greeted by our ladies from the health and wellness section.
0: Yes.
1: They'll introduce you to our various treatment packages that are available.
0: Yes.
1: I mean, you can do your massages, you can do your facials,
0: yes,
1: your pedi, and you know, the manis.
0: And you know us. That is where we want to be.
1: Of course. And then, I mean, there's the sauna. We've got the steam room. Goodness me. I mean, we've got the jacuzzi. We've got the fitness center.
0: Yes.
1: By the way, yeah, there's also the games room where you can go and play snooker. In the garden out there, we've got a chess set.
0: Yay.
1: You go inside the house, we've got a few board games,
0: yes,
1: you know.
0: Yes.
1: Family environment, get people to sit around the table, play, yes, games, have a good, yes, chuckle, have a good meal.
0: Yeah.
1: So then, I mean, you look at the dining facilities.
0: Yes.
1: We've got two major areas for dining. There's the formal dining area, and then there's the, what I would call the outdoor. It's an extension in case there's more people, you can move from the smaller dining section to a larger dining area, you,
0: yes,
1: know, if you have plan to have visitors. Then you look at the lounges.
0: Yes.
1: And we are mindful of the fact that, you know, we'd still like to keep people together.
0: Mm-hmm.
1: But it might just happen that there are those that would like to do different things. So,
0: yes,
1: those who just like to lazy around, watch TV,
0: mm-hmm,
1: we have created that section. Those who want to sit together playing games,
0: yes,
1: there is that section. There are those who would like to have a nice liquor dop,
0: yes,
1: in the bar.
0: Yes.
1: We have created the bar. You can see the kitchen is very spacious.
0: Very.
1: You know, we allow you to have your own freedom.
0: Yes.
1: In the kitchen.
0: Yes.
1: Do as much as you want, as freely as you want to. Yeah, so, and I mean, you go into the bedrooms. Each is individually styled.
0: Yes.
1: But then again, I mean, they're all, in fact, the whole house is fully air conditioned.
0: Mm-hmm.
1: So there's no worries about it's too hot,
0: it's
1: or too cold.
0: It's too hot. Or yes, that's good and thoughtful.
1: You know, the each bedroom, four of them are fully ensuite.
0: Mm-hmm.
1: So, you know, it's that privacy, that comfort. Yeah, what more?
0: Oh, what more?
1: I
0: enough
1: mean,
0: said for real.
1: This, you've got these outdoor living areas.
0: Yes.
1: I mean, look over there in the mornings, you walk out of the bedrooms, each one of you walk out of your side door,
0: mm-hmm,
1: into a common patio area.
0: Yes.
1: You sip coffee, you have your tea.

0: You plan your day. So, you know,
1: Yeah, it definitely caters to everything you can think of.
0: Yeah.
1: And that sets this place so apart. And for me, you mentioned something about the hospitality and just being welcomed. And that stands out so much. Because some people, you can go to the most luxurious place ever. But if the service there is not up to what you want, you won't want to set your foot again.
0: Well, again, you know, we don't just want you to be one of the numbers that have visited us.
1: Thank you.
0: You know.
1: Yes.
0: We are so small, it affords us the opportunity to give you that personal attention.
1: Yes.
0: And that's really what we want you to feel.
1: I like that.
0: I've been taken care of. I have felt pampered. I felt welcome. And I want to come back.
1: Yes. That's the feeling.
0: You know, that's the feeling.
1: That's the feeling.
0: When you leave, we would like you to, you know, as we say, you come in as a guest, you come in as a visitor.
1: Yes.
0: But certainly by the time you leave, either you are a friend or your family.
1: Or your family.
0: Yeah.
1: That is absolutely beautiful. And I want to know, when I look at every area of this place, you know, it's built with so much intention. You know, there's so much intention that was put into the interior design. You know, even for me, even the positioning and how everything is designed, you know. And I just want to know, what were some of the challenges, or were there any challenges that you faced as you were like, you know what, this is what I have in mind. This is the goal. And I want to achieve this for Peace Haven.
0: Okay, look, we bought this property, it was an existing property.
1: Okay.
0: However, we had to do a number of changes.
1: I see.
0: To make it fully functional.
1: Yes. Okay.
0: For the purposes that we needed to use this for. For example, the health and wellness section.
1: Yes.
0: As a whole, together with the games room, did not exist.
1: Did not exist at all.
0: So that's a new section altogether. Downstairs from where we are sitting,
1: yes,
0: that's the extended dining area.
1: Sure. Okay.
0: It was all an open like patio.
1: I see.
0: We have enclosed it.
1: Yes.
0: So it now becomes more of, it's still in the outdoors,
1: it
0: but
1: is.
0: You know, how do I put it, it's the outdoors but we've created indoors.
1: Yes.
0: So if you want the outdoor feeling, you just slide all the doors open.
1: Yes.
0: You are out. If you want an indoor feeling, you just pull it. So for me, you know, those were, for example, that.
1: Yes.
0: We do acknowledge that people get visitors even when they're on holiday.
1: That's true.
0: So we have created separate ablutions.
1: Nice.
0: And a powder room.
1: Nice.
0: You know, a space where you can go and hang your jacket for your visitors and so forth.
1: Yes.
0: We have created that space. So, I mean, the bar there, the small little things, but we just said a descending family, descending people.
1: Correct.
0: Who come here.
1: Yes.
0: What are they going to need?
1: Yes.
0: So we brought these changes, not just, you know, the physical structure, but even the furniture, the facilities, you know, your coffee machines and all those things. It's like the guest that we want to welcome here.
1: Correct.
0: When he is here, what does that person need?
1: And we
0: try and provide that. And it's an ongoing learning experience.
1: Mm-hmm.
0: I mean, we go to other places, we see things that other people do, and you just say, this would work well for me. So one cannot say this is the ultimate, but we are getting there. We're innovating, we're looking for improvements all the time.
1: Sure. And I've been here for a couple of days, and I don't see any improvements needed. Maybe I'm being biased, but I do not see any improvements needed. Everything has been catered for so well, so thoughtful, so much intention. And I think with that also being said, was there a specific niche that you had in mind when you were curating everything about this place?
0: Certainly.
1: Yeah.
0: And I think, I'm not sure how many categories of people, but certainly two major categories. One, I would say, it's the elderly people, you know, who just want to come out here, and have that peace and quiet,
1: yes,
0: away from the maiden crowd. You know, people who just want to come for a bonding session.
1: Yes.
0: You know, keep friends, keep family together for a number of days, do things together. So that's the more the elderly, family-orientated market. But then also there are those people, and I've had a few doctors actually suggest this to me. Like I used the word earlier, retreat.
1: Yes.
0: Let those people who just need to take a break, give their bodies, a real break, take it slowly, get time to recharge, to rethink and plan.
1: Sure.
0: This, I mean, you can see the way that the office section has been done. You know, you also have that professional who needs to take a break, but from time to time, the office needs him.
1: Yes.
0: So we've created that space. Should it unfortunately happen that your holiday gets interrupted by work commitments,
1: yes,
0: we provide you with that space.
1: Yes.
0: To be able to handle. So I've had people say, you know, I want to get away. I want to go and study. I want to complete this piece of paper. This is just the right spot for me. I want to come in and relax.
1: Yes.
0: And then obviously then there are those younger people who would love to have a comfortable place to live in, a spot that from where they could use this as a base to go to different areas around and come back here again overnight.
1: Yes.
0: Yeah.
1: Yes, sure. That is well explained and well said in terms of catering for every type of person. You know, you mentioned someone who's working, you mentioned someone who also needs the office space. And immediately when I saw that upstairs, I was like, okay, I've never seen this before, you know? And I was like, I like that. Someone is able to come set up, quickly have a meeting and still enjoy your holiday without leaving Peace Haven.
0: Certainly.
1: You know, and that is absolutely beautiful. And can you please let everyone know if they want to book, you know, what is the booking process? How easy is it to secure a booking and to come here?
0: Look, we've got our website. We are on social media. It's very, very elaborate.
1: Yes.
0: peacehavenonlagoon.com. You click in there, you go in there, you'll find all the images. There's a lot that we are telling you about this property. I mean, our personal contact details are there. So, and then even the booking process, you can do your booking online, click it, it will give you, it will tell you is the facility available or not. Yes. If yes, you go forward and pay. Same like the, you know, the health and wellness center.
1: Yes.
0: You click on it, you can find all the treatment types that are available.
1: Lovely.
0: You can book, you pay, and yeah, lovely, you come through and have a great time.
1: Oh, absolutely beautiful. Guys, as you heard, everything about Peace Haven has so much intention. It's so gorgeous. It's so thoughtful. It's so beautiful. And booking is so easy. So listen, I'm expecting more and more of you to be coming this side and enjoying your stay and unwinding in this Peace Haven. Because listen, I feel like in Sizulwini, okay? I do feel like I'm in heaven for real. So make sure that you do that. We'll make sure we have all the details for you guys. And it was lovely having you, Mr. Shonge, and you telling us about this beautiful property.
0: My pleasure.
1: Ah, as you heard it, enough said.
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4: Yeah! Congrats.
2: Now is the right time, guys. Not many people know about this competition.
1: Correct.
2: Yeah.
5: For those of you that don't believe, it's a real thing. It's not AI. We are generating this thing off the top of our thumbs. They are winning.
2: Exactly.
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Malcolm gives us interesting facts that we didn't know about on Did You Know feature that goes deep into mysterious topics and secrets that are happening in this world. On the world of politics, news and current affairs, Robbie Rote gives us the latest in the news from international, national and local news. 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
3: It's a very good morning to you. Welcome to it, man. This is a gentleman's club. My name is Uncle Zach, and I'm here with my wonderful team. I'm so happy to be back right here. And of course, we broke out into this show with beautiful music and, of course, honoring the one and only Lauryn Hill, who was honored on at the BET Awards. She received an inaugural Living Legend Icon at the Peacock Theatre in Los Angeles. And of course, the tribute was featured by a star-studded performance by SZA. I don't know who that is.
4: What's that?
3: Za.
4: SZA. SZA. I know SZA. I SZA. Yo, hey, I breathe.
3: SZA.
4: SZA.
3: Hey, what is this SZA? Is it South Africa?
5: That's South African. I was like,
3: the South African perform. Okay, so Duacelli, Queen Latifah, Ness, and of course Lauryn Hill's children, they performed. I saw a Queen Latifah as well as Common performing one of Lauryn Hill's songs. So that was a beautiful performance, and that's how we broke into the show, man.
5: Yes, sir.
3: Let me say good morning to my wonderful brothers, and let's start with the birthday boy.
4: Hey, when?
6: What's happening?
7: To you.
4: Hey!
7: Happy birthday to you.
4: A bit of energy.
7: Happy birthday to you.
4: Yeah, well.
3: Happy birthday to you.
4: Thank you.
5: To you and many more.
3: Yeah, to you and many more.
4: Hey, man.
3: I hope you enjoyed it, brother.
4: No, I did, man.
3: It was on Saturday.
4: Sunday.
3: Sunday. Oh, yeah, Sunday.
5: On the lowest day.
4: But I was on the road, me.
3: You were on the road,
4: I had to go sort out my family plot, go check it out.
5: Everything all right?
4: And everything is all right. I'm just looking for tenants. And
5: they're looking for you.
4: They're looking for me.
5: They need you.
4: People are looking for, you know, just went to...
3: Where is it?
4: In Mpumalanga, Denelton.
3: Ah, okay.
4: Yeah.
3: So you're looking for tenants?
4: Yeah, I'm looking for tenants. I'm looking for tenants there because, the house is left alone and you have your maparas who have been damaging it, coming inside the house and all that. So I had to buy a fence to, you know...
3: Close
4: it. Yeah, because they ruined the first one and now...
3: Is it in the homelands or is it in a kasi or like what type of
4: it's
3: setup?
4: It's normal the homelands, it's kasi now because we got pavements for roads.
3: Come on now.
4: Come on now.
3: When you have a pavement, you are not a rural
4: it's
3: area
4: not
3: rural.
4: No, it's pavements.
5: Oh my God.
4: We got pavements.
5: It's just the ground, man. And, it's just walk on the ground.
4: You see, the community is working. So,
5: I like
4: a corner house, you know.
3: It's a corner house.
4: I got a big land. So, yeah, grandma and granddad left me that. So,
3: man.
4: Yeah, I've been this side. But the thing is, it's far away.
3: So, you're a trust fund baby?
4: Not in that way.
5: They over there toying for land. I'm a toying for tenants.
4: I can say, my grandma left me something. Yeah, that's my trust fund.
5: That's exactly.
4: Yeah,
5: that's awesome.
4: Yeah.
3: Just don't sell it.
4: No, because there goes
3: the trust fund.
4: I'm not about to sell that. I'm not about to sell that. Yeah. My grandma and granddad fought for that space because their first house is in Mamelodi. That's where my aunt is at right now.
3: Okay.
4: Gave her that. Then
3: wait, they left it for you also? And then you gave it away?
4: We gave it away, we gave
5: That's
4: it
5: away.
4: We
5: okay,
4: gave
5: okay,
4: it
5: okay.
4: away. No, okay. but my aunt is like the last born.
3: Yeah,
4: you know. So that one was for me. They're like, I take that one. Mine is even way better, it's bigger. It's just because it's not in Pretoria, Gauteng.
3: Yeah.
4: If it was in Gauteng, I wouldn't be.
3: It's not like you can travel all the time.
4: No, 2 hours.
3: 2 hours.
4: I can't.
5: We must make more money so you
4: if
5: can
4: it was,
5: travel.
4: I'll be, stress-free car rent and all that.
5: This is right.
4: Yeah. I would be literally living large.
3: Hey, living in Joburg and Pretoria is expensive, bro.
4: It is.
3: Like, what the hell is happening in these cities?
5: And it's going up, bro.
3: It's going up,
4: you
3: man.
4: You said it. Like, it's going up.
3: It's going up.
4: The prices are going up.
3: It's going up. Unless you stay in a CBD in some small flat somewhere with like 20 million people in one flat.
4: 20 million?
3: And pay 600 rand a month.
4: Are you trying to talk about Nigerians now? Is that what you said?
3: That's what I was trying to say. We know those buildings.
5: Wow. buildings. Wow. I know the one you're talking about. The tower.
4: The tower.
5: South Africa's, what is it with, what was this movie? New Jack City.
4: Oh, yeah, yeah, yeah. Now, remember that tower? Yeah, yeah. They were dropping things. But it's no more utilized.
3: No, it's
4: that
3: cleaned
4: tower.
3: Up a bit.
4: Is it?
3: Yeah, people are staying there still. Yeah. But anyway, Mr. Ronaldo Cortez.
5: Hi. How are you?
3: Good and you, homie?
5: I'm fair. I'm doing, and I'm going to say the kids say, I'm fine.
3: I'm fine. You had a good week?
5: Had a good week, man. Busy at the basketball court, bro.
3: Oh, yeah. We I getting, saw some updates there.
5: Going crazy out there, man. So when the finished product is done, I'm going to have a barbecue. At the court.
3: What?
5: It's going to be nice. And then I'm dunking on everybody one last time. Dragging folks. Bang, bang.
3: Just let me bring Mohoru, brother.
5: Hey, what is this? Tell me what Mohoru is. Is that like, let me is bring that like chitlins? Is that chitlins?
3: Let me tell you, ne, like that Mohoru has been my trademark. The pink nuts and Mohoru.
4: The pink nuts. The way that he's saying pink nuts. Peanuts, away now.
3: No, the pink ones.
4: I know, just say pink peanuts.
5: No, pink nuts.
3: Oh, not pink nuts.
4: No.
3: Because already you.
4: No. Nuts.
3: People's minds
5: so
3: are like that.
5: So, Mohoru. Mohoru.
4: Mohoru.
5: Mohoru.
4: Mohoru.
5: Mohoru.
4: Not ho.
5: Hold on, man. That sounds like.
3: Can you not say.
5: That sounds like.
4: You can.
5: Like, you know, eat the Mohoru.
4: Yeah, Mohoru. Eat the Mohoru. Like, what's Mohoru?
5: So, that's chitlins basically in the throat of a bull. Ooh. It comes from the esophagus, ne?
3: No, Mohoru is actually the stomach. So, you know where your poo goes?
5: Ah, sugar, no!
3: So
5: you're eating butt!
3: No, it's not
4: we're
3: butt.
4: Eating what?
3: It's not butt. Mohoru is the sack that keeps the poo.
5: No. This is where all the boo-boo sits
3: no,
5: and waits for years.
3: It's a bag. It's a bag that keeps the poo.
5: It's the poo bag.
3: It's a poo bag.
5: Ah, wait now, no!
3: The poo comes from Mohoru. Down the tunnel to the toilet.
4: Why would you eat? Why would you eat that? Why would you eat that?
3: It's clean. It's our ancestors.
5: How can you clean bums?
3: Our ancestors found that if you clean that bag and not throw it away.
4: But you know the history about it, right? That was the only food you could harvest and eat. You know that, right?
5: Can I get a bucket of bums, please? Oh my God! But you know, I watched the joy on people's face when you prepare the pot.
3: Yeah.
5: I mean the bag pot.
3: Mm. Yeah.
5: And they feast. They eat. Yeah. And they grin and giggle. So in America, like, everybody eats chitterlings. So I call them shitterlings.
3: Ah.
5: Shitterlings.
4: Chitterlings.
3: What's that?
5: Shitlings.
4: Shitlings. What's that?
5: Pig. It's the pig bag.
4: Yeah, you see, I'll never do pig intestines.
5: But it's what, the what same. They both
4: no,
5: have
4: it's
5: bums.
4: Not. No. We're doing goat. Or cow. Yes, that's way better. Then what? Pigs. Pig eats everything, bro.
3: I've never had a pig Mohoru.
4: Pig Mohoru. Yo, yo. Pig Mohoru.
5: Chitterlings.
3: Hey, man, I stick with the cow.
4: Bro. Yeah, those that eat green
5: and
4: things.
5: You can put like salt and vinegar and hot sauce on. They eat them with chitlins, and like they eat like 5 pound buckets.
3: Yeah. Huh?
5: At a time, a person.
4: What? What would you put vinegar in Mohoru?
5: Ah, man, they go ham crazy. I mean,
3: God damn. Yeah, man. What
5: is that? It's a sitting situation. I don't know.
3: It's crazy, bro. So, last week I was hosting the box game. I was hosting the boys. So I had about nine guys. No, I had nine guys and probably about 16 people at my home on Saturday.
4: 16?
3: Yeah.
5: That's great.
3: So, you know, my wife's friend brought her kids. So there were lots of kids. So we made a poiki.
4: Yeah,
3: poiki. So we prepared a poiki. My boy Roland and I prepared a poiki. So we had a pork belly poiki.
4: Poiki.
3: So, and then and Mohoru as well. Mohoru and poiki, bro.
5: Poiki
3: and
5: Mohoru.
3: Lots of pap. And we had a fantastic
5: weekend.
3: Did you have hot sauce? Yeah. No, the Mohoru comes with some powder hot
4: chili. Yeah,
1: it must come with like paprika.
4: Like,
1: yeah.
4: Paprika,
3: no? No, I don't think we don't eat it like that. You rather hoy paprika or cayenne pepper.
4: Yeah, something, yeah.
3: Okay. As opposed to like a Nando's chili sauce.
4: We eat it raw.
1: Yeah, my fam. You don't have to say it so loud. I'm not eating that. when I watch my wife eat that, and she'll say, she's like, you don't know what you're missing.
4: Yeah, you don't know what you're missing
1: at all.
4: Yeah,
1: I'm gonna miss it forever.
4: And by that time, it made the car smell.
1: Yeah, you remember.
4: Yeah, the problem. Like, hey, let me open the window.
1: The windows, there's flies in here.
4: There's Mahori. Mahori be making this car smell. Hey, man.
3: So I buy it, and then I pack it into small packs, and then I pack it in a freezer.
4: Yeah.
3: And then I just take out a pack at a time, and then I just put it in a bowl, and then warm it up. Every time I heat it up, man, my kids are like, God damn, what is that smell?
4: I'm the only one who eats it at home. My wife looks at me and is like, what are you doing?
1: Oh my God.
4: When I literally, if maybe I warm it up, she leaves the kitchen.
3: Yeah.
4: Like, for real. Like,
3: how can you eat that thing?
4: It's so nice. Mukhodu.
3: Yeah.
4: Guys, tell me, Mukhodu is nice, ne?
1: Come give me a kiss. Yeah. Come give me a kiss.
3: Oh, man.
1: Damn.
3: That's crazy.
1: So imagine, right? You have coffee breath, cigarette breath, Mahodu. And your early halitosis.
4: Are we seriously talking about Mahodu now, guys?
1: Hey, sure. I actually enjoy it, though, like watching people eat it. I'm just scared, man. I don't know what's going to happen if I eat it.
3: Yeah, but it's all good, man.
4: Yeah, boo.
3: All right, so gents, let's get into the show.
4: Yeah.
3: I think, Brinzy, you ready with those live reads? And then we jump into your segment, Mr. Ronaldo Cortez. Yeah.
4: But I was told, like, it's okay not to read them, but it's fine.
3: Oh, yeah. It's all good. It's just the way you do it, brother.
4: Well, is it? Yeah, is it?
3: It's that kind of energy, bro.
4: Okay. Don't you want to start with yours and I'll
3: yeah, okay.
1: Is that what you need me to do?
4: Yeah, because I'm looking for mine here and it's a. Sorry, people.
1: Okay.
3: All right. Are you ready, Mr. Ronaldo Cortez?
1: Born ready.
3: All right. It's Fashion, Flow, and Entertainment by Mr. Ronaldo Cortez.
1: Well, here we go. What's good, family? Welcome back to the Fashion, Flow, and Entertainment News. And this is the Gentleman's Club. I am your host on the Fashion Flow, Ronaldo Cortez. Today, we're talking about something that may not sound like fashion at first, but trust me, it has everything to do with the future of fashion, entrepreneurship, and African creativity. Yesterday, the 13th Manufacturing Indaba opened up at the Sandton Convention Center, bringing together government leaders, manufacturers, innovators, and business minds from across Africa. One keynote that stood out came from Gauteng MEC for Economic Development, Agriculture, and Rural Development, Vuyiswa Ramagopa, who spoke on building confidence in Africa's industrial future. Now, that might sound like policy talk, but if you really listen, it's about opportunity. The message was powerful. Don't fear change. Lead it. She highlighted five major forces shaping Africa's future: artificial intelligence, advanced robotics, automation, additive manufacturing, and digital technologies. 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And it's about believing that Africa doesn't have to wait for the future. We can help create it. When government, business, educators, and young entrepreneurs move in the same direction, we build something bigger than individual success. 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Don't fear it. This has been Fashion Flow with myself, Ronaldo Cortez. Thank you.
3: Thank you, my brother. Yes. Wow. Powerful, man. Powerful. Powerful. Indeed. Love it, love it, love it. All right, gentlemen, up to another interesting topic.
4: How was that?
3: Oh, yeah. You want to do your thing?
4: Yeah,
3: you ready?
4: Yeah, okay, cool.
3: Sorry,
4: I got it. Like, he's like, hey, man, I'm jumping.
3: I'm like,
4: this.
3: I'm not sure if you got
4: but
3: it.
4: But yeah, first, before okay, that.
3: Yeah.
4: Before that, thank you to Poga T game, man. We
1: I'm just looking at it.
4: Yeah, man.
1: Are you looking good? Or can we just say?
4: Come on, yeah. This is new match, guys. This is new match. Just go to the store. You can get this, man. Everything that the team is wearing, go get it. And the shades as well. Come on, man.
3: Come on,
4: making
3: man.
4: It happen.
1: Come on.
4: Okay, this is what's happening right now. 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Capello is C-A-P-P-E-L-O. Some of you are misspelling it. You've seen them like, you're not going to win if you miss. Yeah, misspelling. So that's that simple. The competition runs from the 19th of June until 30 of October 2026. So you still got time. And they'll be announcing one lucky winner at each and every month. At the end of each and every month, the voucher can be used at any participating Capello restaurant nationwide. So whether you're craving lunch, dinner, or just a great meal with friends, they've got you covered. 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
1: I love it, yo.
3: Oh, man. All right, beautiful work, gents. All right, up to some interesting, but rather, I think I want to switch it up a bit.
4: Yeah.
3: Two stories that caught my attention. One is that Kat Matlala is facing the Matlanga Commission this morning, and there's extra security put aside just to make sure that the man comes up and actually faces it. Another guy who I'm looking forward to see at the Matlanga Commission is Julius Malema, who's also been asked to come and account.
4: Is he?
3: He's been tasked. I don't know what date he'll be coming through to the Matlanga Commission. So those two cats, they are about to see the end of their rule. Can you imagine when you're like a boss for too long and everybody's scared of you and you do whatever you want and eventually the arm of the law catches up with you and catches you.
4: But what wrong did Julius do?
1: Oh, you want to know?
4: Yeah, well, let's know. Let's know about that one. Hey, let's know about that one. But do you think that he's even going to... like, he needs to put, you know, pull a quick one like Kanye and like, hey, I'm sick. Hey,
3: okay, so for years, he's been one of South Africa's most influential and controversial political figures. Okay, so there are allegations against him.
4: Yeah.
3: All right. There are legal controversies that include one, On Point Engineering, which is his company, that allegations that Malema benefited from municipal tenders awarded in Limpopo through On Point Engineering and Ratanang Family Trust. Malema has denied any wrongdoing. Money laundering allegations claimed Claims linked to movement of funds through Ratanang Family Trust in connection with On Point matter, Malema has denied these. VBS Mutual Bank scandal, allegations that Malema and the EFF benefited from funds looted from VBS Bank. Malema has consistently denied receiving VBS money, and some related parliamentary ethics complaints did not result in findings against him. Tax-related disputes, questions over unpaid tax liabilities, and previous disputes with the South African Revenue Services. Alleged links to crime intelligence officials. Recent court papers linked to Madlanga Commission alleged an improper relationship with crime intelligence official Feroz Khan, who's in hospital at the moment. These allegations are in court papers that have not been proven in court yet. Hate speech findings. Malema has faced several hate speech complaints over public statements and political slogans with different legal outcomes in different cases. Fire Am case. Malema has been convicted in 2026 for unlawfully discharging a firearm at a political rally. He has appealed the conviction and remains free pending the outcome of the appeal. All right. So that are the seven things that have been brought forward against him.
4: But I feel like it's just like everything we say about our president, you know.
3: No.
4: Where's the proof?
3: No. Let's discuss.
4: I'm not talking about Ramaphosa. I'm just saying, like, for him as well, where's the proof?
3: Yeah.
4: You know, it's allegations.
3: Let's say you are guilty.
4: Okay.
3: And you have money. And you buy your way from proving yourself in court.
4: Mm-hmm.
3: Are you going to say that you are there's no proof? If you have been avoiding going to court.
4: You know why I'm saying this, Uncle Zach? Uncle Zach out here is like trying to play double standards. When he's on Facebook asking people, hey, Ramaphosa, give us proof. Also the same thing. Ramaphosa is rich enough for him also to what? His impeachment, you understand? To delay it. He got money. So Julius Malema also, why are these things coming out right now? Now. You understand? Are you saying that he paid
3: some
4: other people
3: to keep quiet?
4: You know why
3: they are coming out right now?
4: Because people are coming out and speaking?
5: Election season.
3: Because, no. Because Mkhwanazi spilled the beans.
4: Yeah.
3: And that's why things are coming out.
5: So basically,
3: so that's why it's happening now, and it's been a year since Mkhwanazi addressed us. Don't you remember that?
4: Yeah, no. Yeah, we just had the anniversary,
5: So the strong allegations.
3: So we must come and account, including the president, by the way.
4: The president also should come and.
3: Yeah, he must account.
4: Ne?
3: Not to the Madlanga, but to the impeachment committee. We know that he's taken the parliamentary committee to court this morning. He's trying to. To say that they must not deal with this matters right now.
4: Why not now? But let's talk about Malema.
3: So anyway, those guys are facing Madlanga, and those are the two big stories that are expected from Madlanga Commission this morning.
4: And so, about the Cat Matlala one, because my wife is like, I'm going to watch this. She's like, Ziyakhala. So saying a lawyer ya Matlala is fighting for a but Matlala does not. She said what? Which is like the lawyer is angry for what I don't understand. He said Cat received IDEC materials. Cat will not testify at the commission up until he receives the IDEC information. I don't know how true is that because he doesn't want to talk with Cat.
3: Okay. Well, he was supposed to be there at 9, so clearly there's some updates which she's telling us right now. So we'll follow up on the story after the show, I guess.
4: Yeah.
3: But onto this very interesting but sad story is. The passing of the Bafana Bafana player and the rugby young boy who passed on.
5: Yeah.
3: But I think firstly I wanted to start with this very interesting but sad story. Is that
4: Jaden, ne?
3: Men's mental health in South Africa is widely considered a silent crisis.
4: Yeah.
3: With men accounting for roughly 75-80% of all completed suicides in the country.
4: 75-80?
3: Yeah.
5: Damn.
4: No, that's true.
5: That's horrible.
3: So, driven by stigma, economic pressure, men are under pressure with money, bro. Men do stupid things for money.
5: Yes.
3: Because we want to impress somebody, and in most cases, it's women.
4: Do you think everything is it's about money now?
3: Well, it says, that it's driven by stigma, economic pressure, and traditional masculine expectations to remain strong. Many men mask emotional distress through anger, irritability, isolation, and substance abuse. The core issues, the suicide epidemic. South Africa has one of the highest suicide rates in the world. Men are disproportionately affected. Experts point out that men often use more lethal means, making suicide attempts more likely to be fatal.
4: Yeah, fatal.
3: Mass symptoms, unlike the textbook signs of sadness and crying associated with depression, men's mental health issues often manifest outwardly. Warning signs frequently include sudden outbursts of anger, isolation, withdrawal from social circles. So if you have a friend and you start seeing that your friend is having these outbursts, wants to beat his wife, his woman, his children, he's angry all the time, then you must actually look deeper and say there must be an issue here. So it's outbursts of anger, withdrawal from social circles. Your friends, you invite them, they don't want to come, they don't want to say anything, they're always in the room, they're in the dark room. You must check on your friends. Overworking. Some people just put in too much efforts and everything on work. Yeah. Meanwhile, they are stressed out and they're going through all this. And a reliance on alcohol and drugs to cope. I mean, that goes without saying.
1: Yeah.
3: We see every tavern you go to, you find... In fact, you know what's interesting in a tavern? I mean, I used to do a lot of taverns. Their guys are not even normal.
1: No.
3: Like they are in a fairy tale world.
4: Yeah.
3: Nothing is real there. Because they are dancing, they are having fun.
1: It's the moment.
3: And you're like,
4: up until they get to face the reality when you're out of that.
3: It's when only when they wake up in the morning, then they're like, there's no food in the house.
4: But now when it comes to Jaden, what do we know what's the cause of his death? Are they saying suicide? Is it suicide?
3: Okay, hold on. Before we get there. Okay, so they're saying here that many men feel ashamed or weak to admit that they are struggling financially, experiencing relationship problems. So like, for example, if you see a guy or amongst your friends and you see that your friends are going through a hard time, sometimes guys don't even say anything.
1: Right.
3: Your friend will say, hey, that day, I can't go with you there. I can't do this. And then when are you like, you don't even realize that this guy is under pressure. Or even if he's under pressure, you don't actually have courtesy to actually do something to assist. Men keep quiet, or they'll buy you alcohol, knowing very well that you've got no nappies for your child at home.
1: Yeah.
3: Experiencing relationship problems. The moment money goes away, forget about your relationships. Most guys don't get laid when they don't have money. All right. Dealing with trauma, you know, losing loved ones often leaves you with trauma. As a result, that Jaden boy apparently lost his grandmother, who was like 74. And that didn't sit well with him, apparently. But we'll talk about that later. All right. So as a result, many of these guys only seek help when they have hit rock bottom. So it's only when everything like, you know. Well, that's how we are as guys. Until everything is falling apart, that's only when you ask for help. You know, you're like,
1: that's
3: wait.
1: That's part of the conundrum though, man.
3: That's the biggest problem. So, all right. So there is available support, and I'll talk about that. And if you know anybody that's struggling, please do make sure that you get them help. There is an organization called South African Dedicated. It's called SADAC. South Africa. Dedicated to providing confidential help and intervention. The South African Depression and Anxiety Group is the country's leading mental health support and advocacy network. They operate toll-free helplines, and 0800-567-567 is the number. And then there's another one, 086-1322-322. So there's a last one, which is Adcock Ingram, which is also helping men. 0800 12 13 14. So seek help, gents. You know, seek help. And talk.
1: I will say too, right, and I'm okay to speak on this because I've had journey in life where I've had mental breakdowns and been at the state of suicide and just wanted to end it all. I've been there, and they carry that magnet, that weight that says, ah, you're the man, you have to handle it all. You know, that is the chaos in the whole storm. just a note for every guy or woman or young person that has emotional stress, maybe they're afraid to pick up that phone and call. You can go to your AI and you can type into your AI, I'm having emotional issues or mental issues. I feel like killing myself. And these are real conversations. AI will pull up for you everything right there. They'll even ask you questions about, how do you feel right now? Are you safe? Sometimes when you sit and share with other people that you think got your back, maybe they chuckle and laugh. And then all of a sudden, this trust and confidence you have is now shattered. You go deeper within. So I think that, you know, using technology as well, along with those numbers, is very important. Very important.
4: But I want to ask this. What makes the South African woman then indestructible? Because, as you said, the numbers are big, man. Those percentage, like 75% to 80% of our males taking their own lives. But our women are strong. Those are the same women. I understand we have pressure, but the women also have pressure. There are some women who are left with kids for them to fend for those kids. And some of them also they go for prostitution to take care of their family. Do you understand? So what, I don't know, from your guys' perspective, what makes the South African woman then strong? Because last week we were talking about American women. They have the highest now, you understand, suicide rate in the world. So it's the juxtaposition of it. Like, what makes the South African woman so strong? Because, hey,
1: I think, you know, what I've observed, and I only have a small observation, but I've observed people all over the world. Women have a more connectivity between themselves. Even they're very treacherous against each other at different times. A woman can talk in a group of women and they just open up and then all the women start crying.
3: Even when they don't know each other.
1: Oh my God, I'm so sorry. I understand. You know, for us guys, you open up. We're like, man, get this guy some whiskey, man. Stop crying, man. You're a man. Hold on, bro. That, being a man has nothing to do with that. Maybe I just lost my whole world. You know, I just need to talk. I need to, don't give me an answer. Just listen.
4: But status-wise, Uncle Zach?
3: That's true. And I mean, I think also, you know, women are just naturally stronger than men. I think when women were told by God that they are going to bear the pain of delivering a child, when God put that word on a woman, bro, like, they knew what he was talking about.
4: Every month you're going to feel pain.
3: So, you know, I mean, I don't think any man in the world can handle the amount of pain that women can handle.
1: Well, some guys think they can. I mean, they try.
3: Yeah, they want to be women.
1: You can't be a woman.
3: God damn. Like, I don't know if you can handle
1: all,
3: that.
1: First of all, bro, you ain't got the same anatomy.
4: You want to be
1: no
4: women.
1: No disrespect to no one. You know, what you
3: women
1: feel in
3: strong,
1: your mind.
3: Bro.
1: But nah, women.
4: Don't you think some of them are escaping that? Those who want to be women are escaping that the pressure of being a male in Africa, maybe.
3: I don't know. But if I look at the women around me, bro, like all the women around me are strong. They're strong. They are my pillars. If anything, I look onto women for strength.
1: You
4: know why I'm asking that?
3: Isn't I draw my strength from women.
4: Isn't it way more safer than for men to go and speak with a woman? Because a woman will literally listen to you and, you know, break it down. Because as he said, drink some whiskey.
3: You know, interestingly, the president of Botswana, I think it was about 2 months ago, he addressed men who are in the army about infidelity. So he's saying to them, while you guys are fighting for your country, there's a guy who's trying your woman at home.
4: Why, Makan, you gotta be saying that?
3: No, but I mean, it's true.
4: I know, but
3: is it a lie?
1: Damn. Well, now I see why these brothers trying to kill himself. Man, what's wrong with this guy?
3: Then he says to them, okay, let me tell you how you deal with this issue if somebody has chowed your woman. You know, you don't know. Maybe you find out that some, you know, your woman got charred by another homie. And now, you know, you're not gonna talk to a woman about it.
4: You're gonna have to talk to
3: a guy who may have experienced something.
1: The woman chowed.
3: So, and he gave an example and he says, I can say to all of you that I'm going to bring psychologists and psychiatrists. And you guys are not going to want to sit down and chat to a psychiatrist and tell them,
1: Mangel, they ate my food. It's a smorgasbord, bro. So,
3: but he says, look, I'll probably get another guy. He gives an example. He says, I had this guy who went through the same similar.
4: Yeah.
3: But what I did is that I knew a friend of mine who went through the same thing. And then I got my friend to talk to this guy. And this guy sat with this friend and they had a chat. And then the guy was saying, you know, Don, I walked on this road before you. So I experienced this. This is how I dealt with it. So then now you're like, oh, this guy, man, he walked, he went through it.
1: Yeah.
3: So you're most likely going to believe a man who has had a similar experience to you. That's why mentorship is so important, because your mentor is somebody who's walked ahead of you. That's why a coach is so important.
1: Sure.
3: You know? That's and men will deal with a coach.
4: I leave. Can't.
3: Yeah, then you still deal. Then you still.
4: Yeah, I will. I'll go through it. It's fine.
3: You don't heal.
4: No. You will heal.
3: You need to find a way to heal.
4: Yeah, but just because if you're there in that relationship, you're going to end up being just like that Mozambican guy doing one, killing your whole entire family and fleeing to South Africa.
1: He's a scumbag.
3: Yeah.
1: They need to find. Did he find him?
4: Yeah, they did. After 5 days.
3: They found him, yeah. So, ladies and gents, that's the rate of our men in South Africa. And if you look at that boy, I mean, there are all speculations that he may have committed suicide. I mean, these are all just allegations, because they can't say he died because of this and that and that.
1: No one knows what was
3: But because he was a healthy, active sportsman.
1: On the outside, and,
3: yeah, on the outside, we don't know what were his mental health issues.
1: Yeah, he could have had other stuff.
3: And interestingly, there was an article I read that
4: said, I was going to talk about that.
3: Particularly athletes are very lonely.
4: Really?
1: Yes.
3: Because it takes a huge amount of discipline to be an athlete, a top athlete. So many of these athletes, they leave home at a very young age, especially soccer players. They leave home, they have withdrawal symptoms when they leave home. They leave at like 16 17. Leave Joburg, come to or leave Cape Town, come to Joburg. Like in his case, he left home and he came to Johannesburg, and he went to Pretoria to play for Mamelodi Sundowns. And then you stay alone. And then you stay, and then all of a sudden you're getting 250 grand a month. It's a lot of money. And then everybody at home says, I need this. And you play for Sundowns, ne, brah. I want a shirt, brah. I want money. You know, like, think about it. Like, so people many. That helped you up, they now expect you to now do more than what you can afford.
4: Shouldn't we have programs then in those, like, for athletes then? About you know, tax, mental health, you know, finances and all that. Shouldn't we have that?
3: Some clubs do have it. If you look at some of the European clubs, they do that. But if you look at this boy, Jude Bellingham, I was reading his story. Like, his mom actually had to quit her job to move to Germany with him when he was 17. Instead of him staying in a village, stayed with his mom. And his mom kept on bringing him to the ground, bro.
1: Wow.
3: Because what happens is, you become big-headed when you're an athlete, then you become a star. And if you don't have anybody that grounds you, like a mom, that's why women are so important. A woman will tell you the truth.
1: A painful truth.
3: A painful truth.
1: But you're gonna hear the truth.
3: But you're gonna hear it. And if it's your mother, bro, you're not gonna. And if you look at Jude, and so it's that support that needs to, you know, at least go for these young cats. And I don't know how many of them are going through a lot of this too much, too quickly, too much money.
1: Most of them.
3: Yeah.
1: Being a former pro athlete, I can tell you the isolation is real. But there's a spiritual awakening that happens in that systemic discipline that you have. A lot of these guys don't have a spiritual connection. For me, it was, I had a connection to God. So you can't function in this world without a spiritual connection to the source of life. And with these young guys, like, I've stopped reading the stories, because I've seen this where, you know, athletes take their life, or people, period. I'm confident maybe that this young fella might have had some trouble nobody knew about. Maybe he gambled on the game and people came to collect.
4: I was also thinking of that.
1: He was in love with somebody and she just rejected him. And maybe that rejection, along with the death of his grandmother, and maybe the pressure.
4: Yeah, it made it worse.
1: The team or the maybe guys were, you know, bullying him, because that happens in sports.
3: Yeah.
1: And he's like, you know what, F this, I'm done. I can't take it. And that's where eyes of those mentors, those coaches, people who know you for who you are, not for what you do.
4: Yeah. Before we go to Robbie, we have a comment here about why women, you know, are so resilient. It says, I think one reason women may have lower suicide rates is some, in some places, their resilience. Growing up, I often had saying like, "Mosadi o swara thipa ka bogaleng," a woman holds a knife by the blade. And within "watinta bafazi watintu mpokoto," you strike a woman, you strike a rock. This saying taught us a lot from a young age that women are expected to be strong, endure hardship and keep going despite challenges. I also believe that faith and prayer give many women hope and strength during difficult times. When you look at history, the odds have often been against women, and that is why I think women are able to deal with life face to face. Look at Bo Mama Winnie Mandela. Our mothers and grandmothers built like a society brick by brick. That's a great one. Yes, Shanteliki. Yeah,
3: absolutely. I agree with that, man. You got to there's something men have to learn from women. It's just the resilience women have.
4: Yo, bro.
3: Regardless of whatever hardships, and women go through probably 10 times harder life wise than men on a daily basis. I was chatting to this one friend. She was telling me, she's like, you know, if I catch a taxi and get off at Noord taxi rank and I go and I walk to Bram,
4: yo,
3: if I get off at Noord, guys are gonna flate, they're gonna call me, hey baby, they're gonna wanna hold me, they wanna talk to me. Before I get to Bramfontein, that imagine. Woman has been approached by more than 100 niggas. And all these guys have made her look like meat, treat her like she's some commodity.
5: Yeah,
3: imagine if you were a guy like, all the women were doing that. Okay, don't answer that because you probably don't like it.
5: I can answer that. At a point.
4: Like, I like you. Yeah, you. Yeah, yeah. Come. No, you're calling me.
5: At a point, you're going to be like, okay, I can't handle this. Wait. She wants money. I don't have money. I can't. Oh, you can't buy me a coffee? No. ISIS winner.
3: So, yeah, man, we're wishing all the strength to all the men that are going through a hard time. And don't mask this thing, gents.
4: Yeah.
3: Stop trying to look like you are strong.
5: Yeah.
3: You must ask for help when you need help. You must say, I need help,
5: please.
3: Gents.
5: Yes,
3: stop
5: please.
3: Trying to be like He-Man. Don't try and put all this makeup and eyelashes and what. Don't do all that. And niggas do this thing with cars and fancy things and like masking. Rubbish. Nonsense to mask the pain that you're going through. If you have a hard time, ask for help.
4: Yeah,
3: that's why I'm not afraid to ask for help. If I'm not okay, I'm like, yo, man, I'm not okay, gents. I'm like, I'm not gonna lie to you and say I'm okay.
4: It's okay. Rest well to the boys, actually. RIP to the boys, please.
3: Yeah, rest in peace to the boys. You want to tell them quickly before we jump into Rabbi Road? So we've got him and the rugby boy. What's his name?
4: Yeah, I forgot his name. I only know Jaden. The rugby boy, they say he collapsed. Yeah, so
3: it wasn't
4: anything suicide. Like that was a happy, chappy, jubilant boy, man. You know, with the school war cries that they did.
3: Yeah,
4: nah, man, he was great. So
3: man, may souls, RIP to them, babies, man. May their souls rest in peace, man. Yes. All right, so we're gonna take a break. Mr. Ravi Roth is standing by. On the other side, we wanna check on our people if they are here. We should be chatting to the junior mayor and the junior deputy mayor from the city of Johannesburg. So let's go and check on them. All right, here's Mr. Ravi Rhodes. Good morning to you, sir.
6: Thank you, Uncle Zach, for the Gentleman's Club on Bogard Radio, bringing you the latest international, national, and City of Joburg headlines. This is Ditaba. My name is Ravi Rhodes. We begin with international news. United States President Donald Trump has backed away from his proposal to impose a 20% security fee on cargo passing through the Strait of Hormuz, less than 24 hours after announcing the controversial plan. The Strait of Hormuz remains one of the world's most important shipping routes, carrying a significant share of global oil exports. Trump had initially argued that countries benefiting from the waterway should compensate the United States for securing the route amid rising tensions with Iran. However, following discussions with Gulf leaders, the White House says the proposed fee will be replaced by trade and investment agreements with regional allies. Trump said the United States would benefit more from long-term economic partnerships than from charging ships to pass through the strategic waterway. The reversal comes as tensions between Washington and Tehran continue to fuel concerns about global energy supplies and regional stability. Before abandoning the proposal, Trump explained why he believed the United States should be compensated for protecting the shipping lane. Let's take a listen.
8: And we're not going to put it up. Yeah, I want to be reimbursed because we're protecting a very rich portion of the world. We're spending money. And so what we've done is we are going to be reimbursed for protection. We're protecting by the countries that we're helping.
6: That was U.S. President Donald Trump speaking before reversing his proposed 20% security fee on cargo moving through the Strait of Hormuz. While the fee has been dropped, uncertainty in the region continues to keep markets on edge, with investors closely watching developments in one of the world's most critical energy corridors. Turning now to national news. The Western Cape High Court will hear President Cyril Ramaphosa's urgent bid to halt Parliament's Section 89 impeachment proceedings on Wednesday and Thursday. The President wants the process suspended pending the review of the Section 89 independent panel report, which found that he has a prima facie case to answer regarding the Palapala matter. The chairperson of the impeachment committee, Makashulekana, says he opposes the president's application and believes the committee should be allowed to continue its work while the legal process unfolds. Let's hear from him.
9: Greetings, it's Makashulekana, the chairperson of the impeachment committee in parliament. On Wednesday, 15 July, and Thursday, 16 July, I will be attending the interdict hearing at the Western Cape High Court. The interdict was brought by President Cyril Ramaphosa and seeks to interdict the work of the impeachment committee. And as a committee and myself as a second respondent, we have opposed this application because we believe that the work of the committee need to continue. And it's for that reason that I will be at the Western Cape High Court on Wednesday, 15 July, where the matter will be heard. And once the judgment is made, we will take it from there. But we are confident that the court will agree with our argument that the work of the committee proceed, because it's important that the work of the impeachment committee continues. So I'll be attending on behalf of the committee as the chairperson of the committee to ensure that all the views that our legal team will present are properly articulated. Thank you very much, Kenzas Nel.
6: That was Makashulekana, chairperson of Parliament's Section 89 Impeachment Committee. The outcome of the court hearing is expected to determine whether the committee can proceed with its work while President Ramaphosa's review application is still before the courts. And finally, closer to home in Johannesburg. It has now been 7 months since the city of Johannesburg lost access to all automated traffic speed cameras after the Johannesburg Metro Police Department's contract with service provider Sintel expired in December last year. No replacement service provider has yet been appointed, leaving the city without automated speed enforcement technology for more than half a year. The situation has raised concerns about road safety, compliance with traffic laws, and the millions of rand in revenue the city is believed to have lost since the cameras went offline. Johannesburg Metro Police Department spokesperson, Superintendent Olani Fihla, says the city is still working through procurement processes to appoint a new service provider. Let's listen.
10: We are currently navigating the necessary municipal supply chain and procurement processes to appoint a new service provider. Because these contracts involve significant public funds, it is vital that we strictly adhere to the Municipal Finance Management Act. We must ensure that the process is entirely transparent and legally sound to avoid any future operational disruptions. An official announcement will be made as soon as this appointment is finalized.
6: Despite the absence of automated speed cameras, city officials insist traffic law enforcement has not been compromised. According to the JMPD, officers continue to conduct operations on the ground using alternative traffic management strategies. Here's Superintendent Fihla again.
10: While the temporary lack of speed cameras restricts one specific channel of data capture, it has not compromised the overall traffic management capabilities, and JMPD has intensified its physical

0: Johannesburg is absolutely not a speed-free zone. Our officers remain out in full force to clamp down heavily on speeding, driving under the influence and reckless behavior.
1: While officials maintain that enforcement continues, road safety advocates have questioned whether manual operations can adequately replace a nationwide automated monitoring system, particularly in a metropolis the size of Johannesburg. Motorists are nevertheless reminded that the absence of speed cameras does not mean the absence of traffic laws. Law enforcement officers remain active on Johannesburg roads, and speeding remains both illegal and dangerous. That was Your World, Your Nation, and Your City for the Gentleman's Club on Bogard Radio. My name is Rabbi Rote. Uncle Zach, back to you in studio.
2: Thank you very much, my brother. Wow, man. Yo, what a mouthful. Of course, giving us an update on what's happening in the world of news. And of course, thank you very much, Mr. Rabbi Rote. And yeah, I think one or two interesting things that he spoke about. I mean, he spoke about the Madlanga Commission that's happening at the moment. There has been an outcry about this march and march and everything that's been coming down. And of course, something that Rabbi spoke about is that there was premier of Limpopo who a few days ago said that, so let me read this, and I think it's because we know that every Thursday March and March will be marching to various provinces and trying to push people out the country that are illegally here. So the Limpopo premier Popi Ramatuba has warned the March and March movement that they are not welcome in Limpopo. Ramatuba said that if March and March comes to Limpopo, they will face strong resistance because the people of the province live peacefully with different communities. He explained that Limpopo is home to the Venda people with ties to Zimbabwe, with the Tsonga, Shangaan, Mashangani people with ties to Mozambique. According to her, they have coexisted peacefully and do not need much and much to come and create division. This was stated by the premier, and I posted it, and people just went wild about it. So it's got more than 10,000 people
3: but
2: who viewed it.
3: You are saying good. She's the same Popi who was literally ridiculing another woman in a hospital who was pregnant. A foreigner telling her, like, why are you here? Why can't Munanganga do something for you? Nah.
4: She made a mistake and she did.
3: She didn't. She stood firm on that. But now she's like,
2: no, she's saying illegal people must go back. So I think it was just read in different context. And what she was saying is that there are people from those countries who are legally there in Limpopo. Just because you are dark-skinned, they are going to ask you to prove your ethnicity.
3: Wow. But Much and Much does not vouch for legal people to go back. They're saying illegal
2: as
3: well.
2: Did you watch her interview?
3: Who?
2: Dr. Popi explaining what she said.
3: No, I'm referring to what you're reading now.
2: Yes.
3: Yeah, I'm saying she's the same one who literally was lambasting another woman from Zimbabwe, telling her, why are you here? In this hospital.
4: It's a catch 22. But here's the principle, man.
3: Yeah.
4: That individual, we don't know if that woman was illegal or what have you. Going on the media was the worst thing to do, of course. But what she's saying is a general vision for the culture, for the people of the country. You have to understand that immigration, illegals, if you come into anyone's house illegally, you must be put out of correctly. Now, if you've allowed that as a system for people to come in and be legal without being legal, then the government is the problem, not the people. Now, criminals, you deal with criminals directly differently because they're criminals. So what they did was cupped everybody into the same juice.
2: Yeah.
4: And said, all of you are illegals, all of you criminals. You're from Zim, everyone leaves.
3: Yeah, no, I have a problem with that. I have a problem with that. Like,
4: and then you got, you let the lunatics lead the movement. Like, these guys are uneducated, can't read and count, can't conflict resolve.
3: Who's uneducated?
4: I don't put names.
2: The majority of the Macha
4: Most
2: Macha
4: of them are unintelligent. They can't count.
2: I mean, those guys are hostile to us.
3: Let's be controversial.
2: No, but they must be able to take it. If you're going to criticize anyone, you must also be willing to be criticized. So the guys that stay in a hostel, they don't pay water, they don't pay lights, they don't pay for staying there. Most hostels are subsidized.
4: Period.
2: They don't pay for anything. They've got the biggest social ills in every hostel. Where crime, women and children are being raped and killed in those hostels.
3: What are they, Zulus?
2: Yeah.
3: Hey, Zulus.

0: Mm-hmm. Yeah.
1: You know, it's not a... I'm just calling it what it is. Mm. It's because these problems in these hostels are real. Where women are not safe in a hostel.
2: Exactly.
0: Also, they're hypocrites, actually, in
2: absolutely
0: a way.
2: Absolutely. And exactly, they're taking the paycheck. I mean, let's be real. There's no country that can fund such a movement without resources from different countries.
0: You see, that's the thing. The gentleman's club doesn't want to get sued. What paycheck?
1: They must
2: sue us. The truth is
0: No, what paycheck? Do you know about any paycheck that they took?
2: Yeah.
1: Who pays for the taxis?
2: Yeah.
0: What taxis? The ones that they... you can talk to your brothers. No, guys, let's not put things in saying these people they got paid.
1: No, they do get paid. I've mobilized people as a politician. I can tell you, if you take people from point A to point B, it's going to cost you something.
0: What if it's an agreement with the taxi association? We'll help
1: those
0: you guys.
1: Those guys, I've worked with taxi associations. They don't
0: don't shake your head, Wayne.
1: They don't do pro bono.
2: They want cash.
1: They want money.
2: Cash money.
0: Okay.
1: They want money all day, every day.
0: Hey guys, we got a guest, eh?
1: So we got a guest.
0: Speak more about this.
1: So we wanted to deal with all of that. Shout out to Rabbi Rowe.
0: Hot, yay!
2: I like it.
0: Yay.
2: I'm sorry, hats off.
1: Yeah, man, it's migration issues, man. They're going to keep us talking for the next couple of months. And of course, as we prepare for the local government elections, we're going to be bringing in people who are involved in the politics to help us make sense. And today, I am so honored that we have the deputy mayor right here in studio with us. Wow. And of course, we are about to chat everything that has to do with local government, especially at a student, at a youth level.
2: Yes.
1: Because we want to understand what young people are going through,
2: yes,
1: man.
2: Because
1: old people talk, we talk amongst ourselves about young people.
2: Yes.
1: Now we want young people to tell us what they are thinking. Yeah. So we are excited to have our deputy mayor. And of course, Mr. Brinsley, will you do us the honor to tell us who we have in the studio, my brother?
0: So it goes like this, we've heard the phrase, the youth are the future. But every now and then, you meet someone who looks at the challenges of today and says, wait for the future. Let's build it right now. Today, we're talking about a young leader who is doing exactly that. The heartbeat of South Africa. She is a 16-year-old from Help Mekaar College. Pronounce it that way, right?
3: Completely
0: correct. Yes. I want to say Afrikaans goes kolom. But her vision stretches far beyond classroom. She believes that a city isn't just a place where we live in. It's a place we must actively love, nurture, and revive. And she's championing a powerful blueprint to make that happen, driven by four simple pillars: leadership to guide us forward, ownership of our communities, volunteering to lift each other up, entrepreneurship to spark new opportunities. She's not just a visionary, she is a powerhouse. Whether she's dominating the cards in tennis and netball, commanding the room in public speaking and debating, or consistently holding her ground in school's academic top 10, she is a masterclass in dedication. And with her sight set on a future in law, she's already proven that advocacy isn't just a person, it's her calling. She has stepped up to serve the youth of Johannesburg, to collaborate, to empower and show every single one of us that we all have a role to play. Ladies and gentlemen, get ready to be inspired. She is the brilliance, the drive, and the voice of a new generation. Please welcome the Gentleman's Club Show, the newly appointed Deputy Junior Mayor of Johannesburg, Catherine Rose Doyer.
4: Welcome.
3: Thank you so much. It's an honor to be here.
1: Thank you so much for making time. We really appreciate. You are from Help Mekaar.
3: Yes.
1: Which is in Braamfontein.
3: Yes, it is in Braamfontein.
1: It is one of the best schools I've ever seen. You guys have just... Help Mekaar, whatever. Hey, that school is so well resourced. But she'll tell us all about it.
0: Yeah.
1: How are you?
3: Oh, I'm doing fantastic. Thank you. Cool. I was actually at school today, so it's a bit nice to come here.
0: You guys open already?
3: Yes, we're open. We're a three-term school, so our holidays are only in August. So I'm supposed to be in maths
0: like a
3: right
0: varsity
3: now.
0: Team they're like a university team of them. Mm, okay. Wow. It's nice.
1: This is incredible. So what grade are you in?
3: I'm in grade 10 at the moment.
1: Wow. Okay. Yes. All right, let's go back one or two steps back. Tell us about who you are, who Catherine is. Where were you born and raised? And
3: I think I'm a bit of a city girl. I'm from Parktown North in Johannesburg.
1: Oh, wow.
3: I'm actually traditionally in an Afrikaans household. My mom is English, though, so we've been raised bilingually, myself, my brother, and my sister. Mm. So Afrikaans and English. And I think... from a young age, I've always been passionate about not only doing things for myself, but ultimately helping and empowering others. Mm. I, that whole thing of like love and the second letter O, ownership. Not only going and help, not only going and doing things for other people, but helping them to be able to change things for themselves, so that they have the necessary skills and resources to be able to make a change for themselves and improve their future going forward.
4: From a young age you started thinking about that?
3: Yes, I have a teacher in primary school, shout out Jeffrey Throne. She's my biology teacher from primary school. She was my teacher in grade 6 and grade 7. And a lovely lady. She's truly one of those people that has inspired me to go out and help in the community. She's a bit of a greenie.
0: What's a green?
2: Okay, what is that?
0: Yes.
3: She's very passionate about the environment cleaning up and community. And not just going and collecting rubbish from parks and so on, but planting trees and educating the people on why it is important.
4: My type of teacher too.
1: So you in grade 10, what was it like moving from grade 9 to grade 10? Because, you know, I mean, that's a big change.
3: Yes, the difference from grade 9 to grade 10, I've heard a lot via the grapevine that it's a bit of a big jump.
1: Yeah.
3: I think I adapted quite quickly and quite easily.
1: Yeah.
3: Actually, thanks to the great support system that I have. I mean, my parents are very involved. They love me very much. They're very supportive, which I think is very important.
0: Yeah.
3: And they're not only that, I think, because, I mean, I used to have 11 subjects. Now I only have 8.
1: Yeah.
3: So I think because it all scaled down, my ability to adapt was a bit better because of that scale, luckily. I mean, of course, the workload has become a bit more, but I'm used to doing a lot of work and getting things done. And I think just with adequate time management, it's all possible. Yes.
1: I like what you're saying there. I mean, not a lot of people can talk about time management.
0: Yeah.
1: I know a lot of adults that don't know that word, time management. What is time management?
3: Time management is basically knowing and identifying, first going, okay, this is what needs to be done. Then what happens is you prioritize how important each task is and what is the most important to what is the least important.
0: Mm.
3: And then you have to go and decide how much time does each task need.
0: Mm.
3: And then from there, you can plan your day and your schedule and things like that. And then ultimately, things like sacrifices need to happen.
0: Mm.
3: I mean, I used to do gymnastics for 11 years.
1: Wow.
3: And that was my life. I was doing like 3.5 hours every single day of the week.
4: No
3: way. And that takes a lot of time. So then when high school happened, I ultimately had to make the decision, okay, no, I'm stopping gymnastics. I'm still in contact with all those people because they are like my second family.
1: Yeah.
3: I mean, if you spend so much time with the same people, then you truly do love them, especially because they've come such a long way with you. So then, of course, after stopping gymnastics and making that sacrifice, time opened up for more things like debating. And now, of course, student council has become a priority.
1: That's incredible.
0: Wow.
3: Thank you.
1: You know, because, I mean, I remember high school. I mean, there were a lot of, I mean, I always love reviewing young people at school level. Is what keeps you occupied?
0: Yeah.
1: You know what I mean?
0: Yeah.
1: Where do you spend most of your time? Mm. So if I remember correctly, there were kids, especially girls, who you'll find that they are not only having 8 or 9 subjects like that, they're still doing music, they're doing drama, they're doing athletics, they're doing tennis, they're doing all of that stuff. Yeah. Then you find kids who don't do any extramural activities.
3: Yeah.
1: You know what I mean?
0: Mm.
1: So you obviously started at a young age by doing that extra. So how do you, now that you've added student council, has it taken up more time out of you, or is it just because you've done away with the 3 hours of gymnastics, now you can fit it in somewhere?
3: Look, I think student council hasn't really become another job for me, mainly because I love what I'm doing.
1: Okay.
3: And I think that's actually such a blessing, because, I mean, if you don't like what you're doing, then it feels like a task and a burden.
1: Mm-hmm.
3: Whereas now, I'm living my best life.
0: Yes, girl, yes.
1: God damn.
0: Living my best
2: life. I like that, bro. Yo.
1: Not many people can say that.
0: No.
2: Yeah. I feel like I'm having a flashback to the 80s, right? Because when we were coming up in my era, we had all these things to do. and you still had to be a high level athlete, high level student, mm-hmm. take care of duties and responsibilities, be community invested. And I feel like, you know, what you're talking about is something that I know from a principal. But today I find it that a lot of people, they have so much free time without organization, mm-hmm. inorganically and exorganically.
1: Yeah.
2: So they can't focus. Mm. You're very poised and focused.
3: I'm very.
2: And that is very, very important.
3: Yes, yeah. Focus is important. Mm. I mean, distractions, especially with things like, I mean, we live in the era of social media.
1: Yeah.
3: And because our generation, Gen Z, we were born into social media and we were born into technology. Mm. And because our parents didn't grow up with it, they don't necessarily know how to handle social media and handle how you use technology to your benefit instead of to your downfall.
1: Yeah.
3: Because I mean, there's, I'm not completely 100% sure of all the statistics and all those, but like the average person, the amount of time that they spend on social media that ends up wasting time,
1: yeah.
3: ultimately it's actually the cause of people saying, no, I don't have time, I don't have this, I don't have that. Mm. But it's just because if you go and look on how much time you spend on your phone,
0: yeah.
3: then you can easily win 2-3 hours to go and do something else and then go and make a change like we're doing at the council.
0: Wow.
2: It's
1: so incredible, man. Because, they were saying that South Africa is actually among the top countries where people spend more time, between 6 and 8 hours a day, on your phones. Cell phone.
0: Wow.
3: That's crazy.
1: That's why when somebody gets up, the first thing they have is their phone.
0: Is their phone, yeah.
1: So you might say, I'm not on social media, but you're on WhatsApp, I get it.
0: Yeah.
1: So people think WhatsApp is not a social media.
0: In the loo, you're on your phone also.
1: There we go.
0: You know, there's something interesting that you just said as well. Like your teacher, your favorite teacher is a biology teacher. I love biology back in school. Also, I have a favorite teacher.
1: I dropped
0: with
1: biology
0: that.
1: At school. Is it? Too much reading.
0: The human anatomy. Come on, I love that, man. I love that. I should have been a doctor in a way. But looking at the extramurals that you did, you know, your gymnastics, I did martial arts to keep me busy. As well, but now you're focusing on netball and also tennis as well. That's great. Yes. But now I wanna because you were born during World Cup.
3: Yes.
0: The World Cup.
3: I was born 4 days before one of the big matches. I think like the day that I was born 4 days before the actual World Cup started.
0: Yes, that was you. But now I want to take it back to, because I was talking to main guy about the. What has been happening when it was election time? It was busy and it was crazy, you know? And looking at your manifesto, I read through your whole manifesto about the love, you know, breaking it down.
3: Mm.
0: What inspired you to go like, okay, let me approach it with love, but yet again, the speech that you gave for you to at least be deputy Nyana there, you understand? Yes. How did you convince your fellow students?
3: Look, my whole approach was almost from the side of, like I've spoke about, empowerment. Mm. And not only... I think what differentiated me from some of the other candidates was I didn't only focus on what I was doing outside of council, but ultimately because the student council is a student youth development leadership program, I almost identified, because also my whole thing is problem solving. We need to solve problems. We need to be innovating. We need to be proactive. And one of the problems that I realized within the council is that we all have these great ideas, but we don't know how to execute.
0: Yeah,
3: so then what I went and did was I've implemented a student mentorship program within the council through Business Engage.
0: Mm.
3: And what they do is then they match the students that sign up with a professional in the field that they are maybe interested in, with the necessary skills that student is lacking. And then what happens is that student can learn from their mentor.
0: Mm.
3: They can develop the necessary skills. And then not only am I the one driving the ship as deputy mayor or mayor, but I have an equipped crew that I can trust.
1: Yes.
3: Because trust is so important. Mm. And if I cannot trust you to do the work that I need you to do, then I end up doing everything. And that is not sustainable change.
1: Mm.
3: Whereas if you empower other people to also be able to do it, then the change is sustainable and it isn't dependent on me.
0: Mom, Helen, I hope you're taking pointers. Yeah. Helen.
1: All the politicians must be
2: Let
1: listening.
2: Me say this. Now.
1: Yes.
2: What you have said, and I hope that the leadership in this country is paying attention to what she's saying. The infrastructure of solution is fundamentally what you're talking about.
3: Yes.
2: A lot of people want to take shortcuts.
3: Yes.
2: And when they take shortcuts, that's out of a system of chaos, if you will. And then you put tags and titles and you go after fame and success and you want to have power. So what you're showing us as a young leader, and you are a leader.
3: Thank you.
2: But I have a question for you.
3: Yes.
2: When you're in a match and you're competing at the highest level and you come across another competitor and they get the best of you, mm-hmm. how do you deal with that overcoming?
3: So like in a tennis match or in a netball game, anything.
2: What is it that makes you, you lose it, you get stressed? How do you manage that?
3: Luckily, tennis is actually a very special sport because there are so many breaks every two games, mm-hmm. Like games within the tennis match. It actually gives you a proper chance to breathe and recollect. I actually used to, when I was younger and inexperienced when I played tennis matches, I mean, I've been practicing tennis since I was like 5 years old, but when I was 10 years old, I started actually like playing tournaments competing against other people. And then in the beginning, I would get mad at myself and I would get angry and I'd get frustrated and I couldn't understand because during practice, it seemed like I was doing so well and I could do anything. And then when you play the match, then all the pieces don't necessarily fit into place. And of course, that comes with pressure and inexperience. And of course, you feel nervous and anxious. But then as I've played a lot more matches and a lot more games, I've realized that firstly, things at a junior level aren't life and death, right?
0: Don't stress yourself too much.
3: Exactly. So everything you should take with a grain of salt, you should take it as a learning experience, as a way of personal development and personal growth. And then, I mean, recently I've found, of course, I've got fantastic coaches that are great support next to the tennis court, during practice and all that, that really have helped me strengthen my mental state. I mean, they've really taught me, okay, when you're busy with, for example, your forehand isn't working, then really capitalize on your consistent backhand and your serve. Don't let the whole game fall apart because of only one aspect. I mean, if you have a weakness, and of course this translates into everyday life, if an aspect of how you are approaching something is a bit weak, then capitalize on what is the strongest so you can still maximize your chance of success and your chance of potential.
0: I like that.
4: I love it, man.
1: I think what I'm picking up here is that, you know, sports changed people's lives. Coaches changed people's lives. As young as she is so mature. I'm like forgetting how young she actually is. And it just shows the kind of support she has from a family point of view, a present parents, present coaches, present teachers that are actually there to give support. So it's really up to us, the older generation, to be supporting and nurturing the young people. Because if we look and say that, you know, our youth are not a good reflection of our society, they actually reflect what our society looks like, because we don't take care of them enough. If they go down the wrong way, it's because it's we are not guiding them. And so I really love what I have to hear. But I think I want to go back to you after Brinsley so that we can talk about what the Joburg Student Council is. And also, you know, I like what you were talking about, mental, because we were talking about mental health issues that people are going through now, particularly men, that up to 80% of us commit suicide. So I want to hear your views around mental health issues among young people. But right now, it's Brinsley. You're about to jump onto your segment, my brother.
0: One thing I would also like to add on is that being in sports as well, because she played, I think, gymnastics also, tennis as well. It's an individual sport. So you have to deal with yourself internally first, you understand?
1: And you can't blame no one.
0: No one. It's only you. If you lose, it's you, my guy. So she had to be strong first for her to have that resilience to stand in front of people and say, I got you, man. I can cover you. You're crying. Don't worry. That's why she got, you know, you said exchange student. That's great. That's great. So these are the days that we are celebrating Vandaha on the 15th of July when I chimmy. It was the 12th. It was my birthday. So yes, it was, girl. So the first one we got, National Give Something Away Day. Founded by Linda Eaton Hall Fulcher, National Give Something Away Day was started as grassroots efforts because she thought of herself as a giver. This day began in 2015 with the idea of encouraging people to be thoughtful and generous while also helping out someone in need. The idea of this day is to be big-hearted and benevolent to those who might be homeless in the hospitals or families with children who are struggling financially. So today, please give something away. Come on. I like doing that to my community as well.
1: I've got something for you, by the way.
0: Is it?
1: Oh, yeah, hey! It's your birthday, bro.
0: Hey, man, don't play around. Okay,
1: I just
0: cool.
1: can't hand it out in public.
0: Yeah, don't. What is that?
2: me see no evil here. No evil.
0: Second one, we get international. International Stamp Out Spiking Day. Very important. International Stamp Out Spiking Day is dedicated to...
1: As in spiking your drink?
0: Yeah. Mm. Wow. Raising awareness about and educating the public on problems of drink spiking, as well as the symptoms of a spiked drink and what to do if it happens. Mm. International Stamp Out Spiking Day was founded in the early 2020s. Now, imagine offering an opportunity for public to become more aware about these dangers and how to protect themselves. Please, guys, do not leave your drink unattended, please. So especially today. Last one for the days we're celebrating is for you guys. It's World Youth Skills Day today. Yebo. The inaugural celebration of World Youth Skills Day took place in 2015 when it was founded by the United Nations General Assembly. The organization decided to use the event to celebrate the strategic importance of making sure that teens and young people are equipped with skills for work, employment, and entrepreneurship. It's more about you guys. Yebo. Now, the days, this is Did You Knows About Mayors. It's all about mayorship, right?
1: Okay.
0: So, in South Africa, has 257 municipalities, including metropolitan district and local municipalities, and each has a mayor or an executive mayor. Did you know about that?
3: Yes, I did know about that.
0: You didn't know?
3: No,
0: you
3: I
0: knew.
3: Didn't know.
0: Oh, 257?
3: Yes.
0: Oh, you knew? Ah, you are equipped. Wait, I'm yes, Kale, that's good. Next one we got, a mayor's success is often judged by how well basic services such as water, electricity, sanitation, and waste removals. Do you know about that?
3: Yes, of course.
0: I'm sure this one you're not going to know. This one is going deep. So it's like, did you know that medieval Wales had a... No, Wales.
2: I'm sorry.
0: Medieval Wales, like in medieval times. In Wales, please, they're thinking something. Yeah. Hey. Did you know that medieval Wales had a legal office called Cawdang Mayor? while standard mayors handled royal lands, this specific low-tier mayor was tasked with managing the king's cattle and palace farming, a highly vital role at a time when livestock equated to wealth. Did you know about that?
3: I did not know that. That's very interesting.
0: Yeah, it started off there. Next one, did you know the 12th century English mayor had the legal authority to regulate the size of bread and quality of beer?
2: What?
0: Under a law called the Assize of Bread and Ale, a mayor could sentence a baker to the pillory, a wooden framework used to public humiliation if their bread loaves were too light. Your bread is too light, Makai. It didn't feed me, so go to imagine.
2: Yeah.
0: Another one said, did you know that some townships elected animals as mayors out of political protest in the 1980s? Recently now, a resident of Legitas, Texas, successfully elected a beer-drinking goat and named Clay Henry to prove a goat could do a better job than an out-of-town human candidate. So you need to be pushing more so that they do not elect a chicken at your school. Yeah? So
3: they better not elect a chicken.
0: So those are Did You Knows and the days that we celebrate.
2: That's where the term the goat came from. The goat-ology.
0: The goat-ology.
2: Oh my God.
0: So those are the days.
1: Beautiful, man. Thank you very much for that, Mr. Brinsley. That's if you didn't know, now you know.
2: A Caesar of Wales.
0: Yes.
1: Yeah. Sure. Okay. All right, let's get back. I was like, what's going on here? I just lost it. All right, back to our guest, ladies and gents. We are about to talk about student council. Gents, I need one of you to make way for our guest to come and join us. We just want to hear a little bit from. Okay. Maybe we can bring she's ready now.
0: She can be here.
1: Okay.
0: No, yeah, I'm good.
1: Wow. All right, okay, well, okay.
2: We can share a seat there, brother.
1: All right, let's get back to you first before we introduce our guest. You want to tell us who your friend is? Please pull your mic closer.
3: So this is Greta. She's also 16.
0: Hello
1: Greta.
2: Hi, Greta.
3: She's my German exchange student. So she and I are both part of the Rotary Exchange Program.
4: Oh.
3: And, well, we got matched in April.
5: Yes.
3: Oh, and wow. Now she actually arrived on Sunday. Yeah. And now she's staying with me until the 25th of August. And then I'll go over at the end of the year.
4: Wow, man. Yes. I love it. Congratulations.
2: Welcome.
4: Welcome to South Africa.
5: Thank you.
4: Okay, how's South Africa treating you so far?
5: It's cool. It's interesting and so different.
4: Yeah?
5: Yeah.
4: Okay, welcome to South Africa, man.
0: I like that accent.
2: Yes.
4: Yeah? The German accent. Yeah, it's quite strong.
2: You must try more. Okay. Mohoto.
4: Mohoto.
3: Mohoto.
4: Yeah, let's try it.
2: Mohoto.
4: No. No, no. Is there any particular food you've had so far that you thought, oh my God, I didn't know about this? In South Africa?
5: No.
4: Not yet?
5: Not yet, no.
4: Okay. Mm, so you're eating the things you know?
3: Yeah.
4: Like pasta.
3: Similar stuff. Like... she tried milk tart.
5: Oh, yeah.
3: And was it on Monday night?
5: Yes.
3: Yes. And it's a bit like Milchreis.
4: Okay.
3: Which is a thing that they do in Germany.
4: Oh.
3: Yes.
4: Wow.
3: But I didn't know that. I thought, yeah, milk tart. South African.
4: Yeah.
3: And she's like, no, it's a bit like this in Germany. I was like, cool. Okay.
4: Yeah. Oh, yeah. Wow, man. Interesting. All right. Let's get back to you. And we'll join her. We'll chat to her in between. So, tell us what the Joburg Student Council is, for those who don't know.
3: Okay, so the Johannesburg Student Council is actually a legacy program by the Speaker of Council, and it's a youth leadership development program.
4: Yeah.
3: So the structure of it, it's almost like a mirror of what happens in the actual Joburg Council, just for children and showing them how it works and educating these children that ultimately will eventually be the future leaders of South Africa.
4: Yeah.
3: So you learn how does the structure within government work, and then what we do is we do a lot of community-based projects. So things to help, and actually with the focus on the youth. So how do we help the youth improve their lives, and how do we help support them and educate them? We also do a lot of awareness for things like mental health and GBV to help raise awareness so that the people... The structure of it, it's almost like a mirror of what happens in the actual Joburg Council, just for children and showing them how it works and educating these children that ultimately will eventually be the future leaders of South Africa.
4: Yeah.
3: So you learn how does the structure within government work, and then what we do is we do a lot of community-based projects. So things to help, and actually with the focus on the youth. So how do we help the youth improve their lives, and how do we help support them and educate them? We also do a lot of awareness for things like mental health and GBV to help raise awareness so that the people know what the problems are, and then eventually they can help combat them.
4: Yeah. Yes. Wow. Okay, so what have you learned so far about Joburg Student Council, or just council in general, or politics and local government?
3: I've learned quite a few things, actually.
4: Yeah.
3: Within the student council, I mean, I only found out about the council last year, October. Actually, I only found out it was a thing. And then I was like, okay, well, one day I want to become president after I've gone and studied law. And
4: really?
3: Law practice. Yes, I want to be president one day.
4: God damn, okay.
2: I heard it, I'm like, yes.
4: Yes.
2: Yes.
4: The future is female, everybody. Yeah, okay.
3: So, well, I thought, okay, well, this is step one. I actually have to learn what happens, and what better way to learn what goes on within council and learn how I can make an impact than actually being a part of it and seeing it all firsthand.
4: Yeah.
3: I mean, within council, yeah, I had to learn a lot. I thought, no, we've got the president, we've got the ministers, they sort it out.
4: Yeah.
3: Right? Then I came into council and I'm like, okay, no, so there's councillors and each one has a ward, and that's what they have to look after, and they raise the concerns on behalf of their community, their ward. And then, like, there's a speaker of council that manages all the meetings, and the speaker is responsible to almost help hold the mayor's office accountable, and the mayor is responsible for service delivery and delivering services and all those things, and doing projects to help keep the city running.
4: Yeah,
3: yeah, I learned a lot. Yeah. I can carry on for days.
4: Yeah, but it wasn't overwhelming for you?
3: Not really. I mean, I'm very much my dad's child.
4: Like, okay.
3: If I hear something, then I remember it. Then it's like, okay, I've got it.
4: Oh, wow.
3: So I'm very lucky in that sense that I don't have to go and sit down and read and remember and figure out.
4: Yeah.
3: It almost like comes naturally. I think that's just because like I quite like reading and listening to podcasts. I also like speaking to older people.
4: Yeah.
3: To help learn and so on. And I think that's just like what I've become used to. So I don't think it's really been that overwhelming. So I've also got a lot of friends within council.
4: Yeah.
3: So it's nice to like resonate with them.

0: and see how they experience things and talk about it and have conversations amongst each other about what we've learned and how do we experience things and how do we think we can do things better.
1: Yeah. Mm. So you came in as a counselor and then you got selected by your peers. Yes. Elected by your peers.
0: Yes.
1: Because there's an election that takes
0: yes,
1: place.
0: Yes,
1: there is. Take us through the process of firstly being selected as a counselor, and then after that explain how the elections happen for the speaker and the mayors and deputy mayor to be selected. Tell us how that process
0: Okay,
1: happens.
0: Perfect. So last year, at the end of the year, when I found out about council, then a bunch of the kids from my grade, because what happens in council, a new wave of children come in every 2 years, preferably in grade 10. So then what happens is it's an even year that you're born in. So I was born in 2010. The previous executive, they were all born in 2008.
1: Okay.
0: So 2 years, 2 years, 2 years. Then at the end of last year, we had to apply. But of course, the school can't send everyone they want
1: yeah.
0: to be counselors.
1: Sure.
0: So I think there were about 20 of us that applied. And then what happened is we had to campaign for our grade within Help Mekaar.
1: Mm.
0: And then they voted me in. They
1: wow.
0: voted myself and then my friends Nicole, Tapelo and Michael in.
1: Okay.
0: And then we became counselors. So then in January, we had our first council meeting in the council chambers in Braamfontein.
1: Yeah.
0: And then we learned a lot. The previous mayor, Mr. Kamogelo, Mr. Arabile, they all spoke. They told us what's going to happen. Coach Itu, Mr. Fumulani, Mambrenda, all speeches about what is council about, what do we do, what are the projects.
1: Mm-hmm.
0: And then after that, we had a few council meetings. So we've got one or two council meetings on a Saturday every month, just like the normal council does, one or two meetings. I think the council's ones are just on Thursdays. And then we learned more about what council is about. The first three meetings, we had to wear school uniform
1: okay.
0: as part of like a bit of initiation. And then eventually we were promoted and we got to wear civvies to council.
1: Okay. Do you dress up?
0: Yes, I've got like a nice black suit that I wear.
1: No way.
0: And then
1: okay.
0: I changed the shirt underneath. So I've got a purple shirt and a blue shirt and a white shirt.
1: Oh, that's so cool.
0: Yeah, so all so much fun.
1: Yeah.
0: And then in April, we then had to put our names up for the specific position that we wanted to run for.
1: Yeah.
0: So then I put my name up for mayor. The current junior speaker, Ria Bitswe, she put her name up for speaker. Joshua, he put his name up for MMC of Health. He's now the MMC of Health. Things like that. You had to actually apply for which position you wanted to be in.
1: Yeah.
0: Right? And then there was campaigning. We had 3 months of, okay, we had to do projects and we had to almost sell ourselves to the actual councillors within the council.
1: Mm.
0: Because there's between two and there's about two, three or four councillors per school in the council.
1: Okay.
0: And then we had to like market ourselves. We had to say, no, these are our qualities. This is what we stand for. We are here for the people. We are here by the people. Democracy, you please vote for us. All these things. And then a few weekends ago, we actually had our election weekend.
1: Okay.
0: Oh, and that was so much fun. It was also very interesting to see how like Coach Itu would speak to the children. And we would find out a lot more about the different portfolios and what exactly they entail.
1: Mm-hmm.
0: So then there were panel debates. So, for example, everyone running for MMC of Environment and Infrastructure, they would sit on a panel. Then they would all do an opening speech. Then Coach Itu would ask everyone questions. He would be like, okay, so I've read this in your manifesto. What have you done to do this? Or how do you plan to enforce this? Or have you spoken to people? What are your leadership qualities? Things like that. And then we ultimately got to know the different councillors and different candidates a lot better so that we can, of course, make informed decisions. Because, I mean, we're not going to blindly go in and, okay, I'll vote for you.
1: Yeah.
0: Right? You look good. Let's vote for you.
1: Yeah.
0: We have to know if these are the people that we want to lead
1: us. I love that you guys are actually taking it like that. Because the adults, they just, if you are loud and you can sing well, they choose you.
2: Wow.
1: So, yeah. Yes. But anyway, continue.
0: And then, so, of course, we had all the debates. We had on Saturday, Sunday, and then Monday morning was the final one, the mayoral debate.
1: Wow.
0: All right, so then we were there, and because of March and March, our debate was cut slightly short, unfortunately.
1: Mm.
0: But of course, safety precautions and all that are the main priority.
1: Sure.
0: So And then after that, we went and voted. So the IEC, the Independent Electoral Committee, they set up like a proper voting station like they do with the actual elections.
1: Yeah.
0: And we all had to go in and they had to make sure everything was right. We got a little mark on our thumbs.
1: Wow.
0: We get like this big ballot paper with all the pictures and all the candidates. And
1: so it was a real... Yeah.
0: Yeah, yeah, yeah.
1: Wow, that's
0: completely
1: incredible.
0: Real. And then directly after that, yeah, they counted for long. They took forever to count those votes.
1: Because there were so many of you guys. Yeah.
0: So like... and also to recount the votes and all that jazz. And then directly after that, there was a big announcement. We live streamed it on Instagram.
1: Wow.
0: And then we found out who was our executive committee, the mayor, the speaker, the MMCs, the chair of chairs, and our chief whip.
1: Wow, that's incredible. Awesome. I mean, we look forward to chatting to all of them so that we can find out exactly what their specific roles are. So now that you've been selected, what is your sort of mission, vision as a deputy mayor? And are you and the mayor quite close? There is no competition between the two of you?
0: I mean, of course, I think we were in big competition, him and I.
1: Okay.
0: I'm not going to go too much in detail with that right now.
1: Okay. Because I know you're competitive.
2: I was going to say that. That was the question point I was trying to reach into. Like, when you got, you know, how did you manage that?
0: Yeah. Like, I mean, we were quite competitive, but we're friendly, we're friends, and ultimately we do have to work together. And our responsibility is not to fight with each other. Our responsibility is to take care of the people, to help the people, to support our youth.
1: Yeah.
0: So yeah.
1: So just on voter apathy among young people, South Africa and IEC has been running programs to try and get young people to get out and register to vote.
0: Yes.
1: Young people, many of them are eligible to vote, but they are not interested in politics whatsoever.
0: Mm-hmm.
1: Why do you think young people are not interested?
0: Look, I think because young people are so overwhelmed with information, right?
1: Okay.
0: We get so many different opinions from everywhere, from social media, from our peers, from school. When you walk down the street, you see posters everywhere. I think because like times have changed so much and there's so much noise in the background that some of them just decide, okay, no, I'm not going to vote because either it's too much pressure. Or then the other side of that story is some of the voters, there's a few sides to the story, but then another one is they're not educated.
1: Mm.
0: They don't know... what role does their vote play? Some of them think, okay, well, it's just one vote. What difference is it going to make? But if 2 million people think it's just one vote, what difference is it going to make? Then it makes a massive difference.
1: Absolutely.
0: So then, of course, like that education of what impact does your vote have?
1: Mm.
0: And
1: In other words, civic education.
0: Exactly.
1: Okay.
0: And then... and then I lost my train of thought.
1: No. Okay, sorry about that.
0: It's
1: but
0: okay.
1: Yeah, I think you were talking about why young people are apathetic.
0: Yes.
1: Know? Like you're saying, the noise is too much.
0: Exactly. And then, of course, I mean, peer pressure and things like that. People don't necessarily know because of like circumstance or the household that you grow up in or where you go to school. Some people think, okay, no, let's just follow the stream and let's vote. But then some of them are like, okay... Like, this is so much, and I don't exactly know what I stand for.
1: Mm.
0: And then finally, some of the youth don't feel like they are necessarily represented by the different parties that are standing for different positions to become elected.
1: Mm.
0: I mean, because most of the older generations have almost lost all loyalty, okay, we're going to vote, this is what happens, this is what needs to do, and this is what we're going to do, then the parties almost cater towards... older generations.
1: Oh.
0: And then the youth, like, I mean, I've got a friend, he's actually he's thinking about starting his own party because he's like, we have to cater for the youth, we have to do this, we have to do that. And I'm like, okay, yeah. But I think like that's the thing, some of the youth don't feel like what the different parties stand for, what they're busy with, that they don't necessarily resonate with it. I mean, it's like Greta going and saying, okay, I'm for all of these things, but I'm also for all of this. And then sometimes people feel like it's a bit contradictory.
1: Yes.
0: And then you don't know what to do. So then you just don't vote because you're like, okay, no. Rather, let me not make a mistake.
1: Mm.
0: Yeah, because I'm speaking so much, but there's also like this fear of failure and this feeling of what if I'm not doing the right thing?
1: Mm.
0: I mean, because there's so much pressure to succeed and because it's hard to get into like things like university and to get a good job and we have to take care of other people and we have to take care of our communities, people don't want to fail and people don't want to put the wrong people in power.
1: Mm.
0: Because, I mean, if you look around, some areas of like Johannesburg and South Africa, like they are being neglected, and there's maybe power misuse and things like that. And like the youth don't want to appoint someone that's just going to carry on with that. But if no one is proving that they are actually going to make a difference and they're going to make tangible, measurable change mm-hmm. that is not only to the benefit of a small elite, but to everybody.
1: Yeah.
0: Then they're just going to be like, no, I'm stepping back. This isn't for me. I don't want to be part of politics.
1: Mm. Makes sense. Yeah. Makes sense. So the older generation is not talking to young people. Yeah. And they're not talking to young people about the issues that young people are going through.
0: Yeah, I mean, young people are, for example, in conferences and things like that. But it's a lot of the time just for like, just to be there. Mm. We actively need to be the ones driving the conversations.
1: Mm.
0: Because like everyone, I mean, everyone keeps saying, and it's such a cliche thing, the youth is the future. And that's the truth. That's yeah. the reality. Mm. We are the future and we are the leaders that need to take over the country.
1: Mm.
0: But if people aren't listening to what we are saying and the problems that we are bringing to the table, then nothing's going to happen.
1: Mm.
0: Because, I mean, like, and I've spoken to Mr. Fumulani about it as well, but if, like, there's if we become the next leaders that go into power and so on, right?
1: Yeah.
0: Then if things carry on as they're going now, then we're ultimately inheriting a broken structure.
1: True.
0: Right?
1: Mm.
0: Now, if we aren't the ones that are, like, helping before we inherit that structure, because I mean we're still children,
1: sure,
0: if we're the ones still going, and if we are now becoming a part of it and becoming involved while there are still other people that are experienced and in charge, and then learning from them mm. learning from their mistakes and then taking over, and then it becomes this exponential graph of okay, here we go progress mm. instead of okay, the first one's making progress but we're not part of it, yeah. right? Then we get a new one. Then we have to start from scratch. We have to reinvent the wheel.
1: True.
0: Like, that's ultimately wasting time. And I'm, like we've spoken about time management, I am an advocate yeah. for not wasting time.
1: Because
0: time is so valuable.
1: Oh, man. I love what you have to say. I'll support you anytime. And you got my vote.
0: Thank you. yes.
2: Very much.
1: We've got about 5-6 minutes to go. I just wanted to ask you guys about mental health issues among young people. Mm. Maybe let's start with you. Tell us, what do you think of mental health? And how is it impacting young people? You can start with Germany, obviously, because that's where you come from.
3: Yeah, I think it's a really important topic.
1: Mm.
3: And I also have sometimes to struggle with it.
1: Yeah.
3: And I think sports are really important.
1: Mm-hmm.
3: So you feel better after it.
1: Yeah.
0: Mm.
3: And yeah, social media also... Yeah, it's a problem,
1: mm.
3: I think.
1: Mm.
3: Yeah.
1: Okay, interesting. Mm. And your side, how do you respond to that?
0: Yes, I ultimately think mental health is a very important topic that needs to be spoken about consistently. There's so many facets to mental health. I mean, men's mental health, women's mental health,
1: sure.
0: The youth's mental health, maybe elderly. I mean, that's a whole different thing as well.
1: True.
0: So there's a lot of different ways we can look at it, but ultimately I do think mental health is so important, and it's something that we need to be actively talking about mm. and making people aware of, so that we can help them improve it, so that it isn't something that, because I mean it's like I've spoken about the exponential growth yeah. and graph and so on. Mental health is a growing problem. It is getting worse and worse and worse because of social media and pressure and school and success and capacity. I mean, capacity is a big thing. There isn't space for people. We're all fighting and competing for space.
1: Mm-hmm.
0: So ultimately, we need to help people and like empower them with the necessary knowledge to be able to combat mental health and cope with the different things. Mm-hmm. And also be able to talk about it, because a lot of people, like I've spoken about peer pressure and things, the youth are so scared to talk about how they're feeling.
1: True.
0: Right?
1: Mm.
0: But if we create safe spaces for people to talk about it,
1: mm-hmm.
0: then the mental health crisis will actually be helped, and the growth of that might even decline,
1: yeah, because the people graph will feel better. Down.
0: Exactly.
1: Absolutely. How do you deal with your mental health?
0: Of course, Greta, she spoke about sport. I think the dopamine hit that you get from sport is amazing.
1: That's so true, hey?
2: Yes.
0: I mean...
2: Yes.
0: Because like things like
1: what is dopamine for those who don't understand?
0: So,
1: because they think it's a pill or something.
0: No, dopamine is a chemical that your body releases when you're active.
1: Yeah.
0: And it's like a feel-good chemical. So, yes. And I personally, I think it's the best feel-good chemical. You right. don't need other things like substances and so on to feel happy.
1: Yeah.
0: When something is easy and as uncomplicated as exercise gives you exactly the same effect, not only immediately afterwards, but also in the long-term effect because you feel healthier.
1: Yeah.
0: Mm. But on that note of like sport and all that, things like tennis, oh, you're so focused on only the sport that it almost gives you the chance to breathe from all the noise of general life.
1: Yeah.
0: I also, because I miss gymnastics, I do high rocks.
1: High rocks?
4: What's that? Yes.
1: What's that?
0: So it's like a fitness event almost where you run 8 kilometers, but between each kilometer, you do a fitness station, a strength station.
1: Oh, wow.
0: So like ski erg, wall balls, lunges, burpees.
2: Burpees.
0: Wow. Yeah.
1: Oh, that's so incredible.
0: And like you feel so good after it, and the connections and the communities that you build through things like sport. I mean, even debating and things like that, the connections and the communities and the friendships that form after that have a lasting impact.
1: Yeah.
0: And that ultimately have such a positive and only positive impact on your mental health.
1: Yeah. You've just solved all the mental health problems we were discussing earlier on. All right, Junior Mayor, before we get to you, is there any message you want to say to the young people who are watching, maybe South Africans? I don't know. Do you want to say something?
3: I think don't pressure too much.
1: Okay.
3: And focus on your own. Don't compare with other people.
0: Mm-mm.
3: And yeah, be yourself.
1: Okay. I'd like you to say something in German, just to say, hi, my name is... And I'm in South Africa. I'm listening to Bogart Radio. Can you say that?
3: Okay.
1: Okay.
3: Hallo, mein Name ist Greta.
1: I'm from Germany.
3: Ich bin von Deutschland.
1: Ich
3: komme von Deutschland.
1: Okay. I'm visiting South Africa.
3: Ich besuche Südafrika.
1: And I'm listening to Bogart Radio.
3: Und ich höre zu
1: Bogart
3: Radio.
1: Yes, guys.
0: Sehr gut. Nice.
1: Okay. Love it. Thank you so much. We appreciate that. And maybe last message from you, Junior Mayor, Deputy Mayor, just address your people of Johannesburg. Tell them what we are going to do. And also, I'd like you to speak on to perhaps even the older councillors, because they are the ones who are really in charge. And maybe there's a mismatch, I don't know, but in that, are they giving you the support that, you know, is there perfect, because I know the speaker is very hands-on, the speaker of council.
0: Yes.
1: But are you getting the necessary support from the mayor, the MMCs and the councillors who are older to support the junior structures?
0: Hello, everybody. Johannesburg, this is Catherine Doyer, your junior deputy mayor. Well, I'd just like to say thank you so much for listening. You guys can truly, we've got a really amazing set of junior counselors at the Student Council. And we look forward to making an impact, leading, learning about Johannesburg and helping in any possible way that we can. I think on that note that so mentioned about, do we think we're getting the necessary support? I mean, it's only been a few weekends since elections, but I mean, during the start of our journey through council, we have been in touch with the councillors and seen what's been going on. We've also got amazing support from Mr. Fumulani and Ma'am Brenda, who are officials of the city of Johannesburg. And ultimately, that is great support to always have. And I think we are looking forward to, in the future, being involved with the senior councillors and really being able to make an impact and be involved. Yes, thank you.
1: Man. Wow. Also tell young people to go out and register to vote,
0: yes.
1: Please. Yeah, tell them also.
0: Young people, the youth of Johannesburg, from the day that you turn 16 years old, you are eligible to register to vote, which means that you can go and you can become an eligible voter. And then when you turn 18 years old, then whenever an election rolls around, you can vote. You can put a vote in. You can put a ballot paper within the box and you can vote for the person that you think deserves your vote. And ultimately, your vote makes an impact and your vote is important. And Your vote is part of your voice, and therefore you should take ownership of that, because ultimately it can make all the difference.
1: Oh man, I love it. Oh. That is from the young people, man. We appreciate it. Did you enjoy it, brother?
2: Yeah, I'm very happy. I think I hope that the leadership in the country, and particularly in Gauteng, takes a listen to this particular show, because a lot of times old people, and I say older people, think they have all the answers, and they don't listen to the youth or to the children.
1: Yeah.
2: They forget that they were once young people with ideas that got them to where they are today. Mm. So don't lose that youthful gift that you have, but by all means, don't be afraid to speak the truth. And they need to listen, because you said a lot.
0: Thank you. Thank you so much. Thank you, everybody.
1: Thank you so much. We appreciate you guys, and thank you for making time. And this is how we come to the end of our show, and it's been truly amazing. And I want to say thank you very much to everybody that tuned in. And yeah, this is how we say goodbye. This has been the Gentleman's Club. And shout out to the team in the background. We really appreciate you, Fumulani. Os Brenda, we appreciate you as well. I know you're not here, but we appreciate. Listen, Brenda's doing an amazing job. She's been with this Joburg Student Council. I don't know anybody who's developed young people as many as Os Brenda has done. Mm. She has, like, I don't know, like more than 150 young people has gone through her hands. Mm. She's taken kids who knew nothing to become something. So I really appreciate it. And Fumulani, shout out to you too for the work that you guys are doing.
2: Thank you, brother.
1: I really see, I've seen these young people, man, like they are so amazing. You know, when people speak bad about young people, I'm like,
2: you don't know
1: the cream of the young people we have in Johannesburg. Right. So I appreciate you guys, and I pray that God be with you guys in everything that you do. So thank you so much. We appreciate you. Goodbye.

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